0: Thank you. How about a hand for this band? Levi Temple, trombone. Tyler Utter on the saxophone. Lex Atkinson on guitar. David Donald on piano. Martin Hackman on bass. And Antonio Lopes on the drums. I'm Sean Kiefer on trumpet. Thank you for being here. That was an Ambrose Akinmusri tune entitled Maurice and Michael. This next one on the program, before I talk anymore, is an original of mine. Brand new to this group. It's called Endure. So I hope you enjoy.
1: All right. Give me like 1 second.

All right, thank you. So I'm going to do a little bit of explanation of the next piece because it's kind of going to all run together as one. This is originally, it's called the Cone Suite, and it's derived from Keith Jarrett's famous Cone concert that he did, solo piano, in Cone, Germany. It was released as a live record under the ECM label, and it's one of the best-selling piano records out there. It's all totally improvised music. He just sat down at the piano, and from there, he just played to this concert house full of people. And in the record, they kind of break it up into four different parts. It's part one, part two, and then part 2A, part 2A, part 2B, part 2C. So what I've taken is some of the melodies he played from part 2A and 2B. And for future editions of this, I will add part 2C and part 1. But for now, I hope you enjoy the Cone concert. This will be the last thing I say. So how about another hand for the band? Levi Temple, trombone. Tyler Utter, saxophone. Lex Adkison, guitar. Yeah. David Donald, piano. Yeah. Martin Hackman on the bass. Yeah. Antonio Lopes on the drums. Yeah. Myself, Sean Kiefer on trumpet. Yeah. Thank you to the Iowa City Jazz Fest for having us. And give them your money.

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2: Thanks for joining me on the show today. What a great CD spotlight we have coming up to kick off the second hour. The dynamic Miss Faye Carroll is in our spotlight. Her new release is called Faye Sings the Blues. It is a double CD. She's in her 60th year of performing, which is pretty incredible. She's got a great lineup of musicians this time, including Taj Mahal, Gerald Albright, Robert Randolph, Tia Fuller, Kirk Whalum, Nicholas Payton, and many others. I hope you'll stay with us for the CD Spotlight as it kicks off the second hour. Don't forget to reach out through social media. We'd love to hear from you. 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Let's kick off the show with Jennifer Hartswick on Jazz Variations.

Jazz variations like nothing else. Guitarist Danny Caron, the longtime guitarist with the late Charles Brown and the Grand Lake Shuffle. Before that, the band At Jazz featuring Dominique Fils-Aimé, great vocalist from Montreal, and their version of Sea Lion Woman. Nathan East with Higher Ground. We heard David Garfield, Shufflin' West Coast. Starting the show today, Jennifer Hartswick with Two-Way Mirror. I'm Tonia King. How are you today? Hope you'll stay with us on Jazz Variations.

Jazz variations like nothing else. Dave Grusin and the Memphis Stomp. We heard Ben Dowling with The Calling. Brand new music from vocalist Tawanda. And What a Little Moonlight Can Do from her new release called Smile. And last year, she was the co-winner of the Sarah Vaughan International Vocal Competition. She was a co-winner with Gabrielle Cavassa. Very strong and powerful young vocalist, Tawanda. Keep your ears open for more music from her. We also heard Lewis Cole in there and Nora Jones starting that set of music. I'm Tonia King. Glad to have you tuning in. You know you can listen anytime right at our website, jazzvariations.com. And we love bringing you a wide variety of music from around the globe. I hope you'll stay with us. The CD Spotlight kicks off the second hour on Jazz Variations.

0: Jazz variations like nothing else. There's a tune to get you up and moving. Niels Landgren's Funk Unit and House Party. Before that, new music from Judith Owen. We heard Blossoms Blues, Paul Carrick, and the SWR Big Band, Crying Won't Help You. Leo P. with his version of Cold Duck Time, a great baritone player. You know, it's not easy to play baritone sax. They are big instruments. I'm Tonia King. We've got a lot of music from all over the globe to share with you. So glad to have you tuning in. We'd love to know where you're listening from. We stream the show on jazzvariations.com, so check that out sometime and reach out to us through social media on Jazz Variations.
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0: 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This is where you get to hear brand new music. I'm Tonia King, glad to have you tuning in today. I'm opening up the brand new release from the dynamic Miss Faye Carroll. It's called Faye Sings the Blues. It is a double CD, and it is her 60th year of celebrating performance. She is releasing 4 double albums over the span of 12 months. This is the second of these. Faye Sings the Blues. Faye said she wanted people to hear the real 12-bar blues with great horn arrangements played by great musicians, and that she has. She has joining her Taj Mahal, Robert Randolph, Eric Gales, James Carter, Wycliffe Gordon, Gerald Albright, Russell Gunn, Nicholas Payton, Kirk Whalum. It's just amazing. She's done the project with her longtime pianist and musical director, Joe Warner. We're going to check out the first cut on disc number 1. This is called Soulful Dress. New music from the dynamic Miss Faye Carroll in the CD Spotlight on Jazz Variations.

Now, wait a minute. I said, would you wait a minute? I want to tell you something. Want to tell you about my baby. Want to tell you about my baby. Do you mind if I talk about my baby? I want to tell y'all about my baby.

More new music, jazz variations.

Jazz Variations, wow. The CD Spotlight featuring the dynamic Miss Faye Carroll. And Never Make Your Move Too Soon featuring Robert Randolph doing some amazing pedal steel guitar work. This is all from her brand new double album called Faye Sings the Blues. We also heard Driving Wheel featuring Gerald Albright on tenor sax. Let the Good Times Roll with Taj Mahal sitting in. And starting that set, Soulful Dress, a double album. This is the 60th year of Faye Carroll's celebrated career. She's definitely living up to her name more than ever, releasing 4 double albums over the span of just 12 months. Pretty amazing stuff. Lots of great artists joining her on this project. Not only Robert Randolph and Taj Mahal, but also James Carter, Eric Gales, Kirk Whalum, John Faddis, Nicholas Payton. Just a great horn section that she put together. Find out all the details by visiting our Facebook page. Thanks so much for listening to the CD Spotlight on Jazz Variations.

jazz variations like nothing else. Great to hear some of that old Sly and the Family Stone, isn't it? And thank you. It's one of those feel-good songs. At least it makes me feel good. Hope it does you as well. Before that, Snarky Puppy getting together with Layla Hathaway and doing something. John Batiste. We heard Freedom. I'm Tonia King. Hey, thanks so much for tuning in to Jazz Variations. You can find us on Facebook, Instagram, or reach out right at our website, jazzvariations.com. Let's keep it going with new music from the Kim Nally Band on Jazz Variations.

Jazz variations like nothing else. Brand new music from blues artist Lisa Mills. And someone else is stepping in. Before that, Jimmy McGriff with Blue Juice. Everett Harp doing his version of Inner City Blues. And brand new music from the Kim Nally Band with Never Let Me Go. And that is Jazz Variations for this week. Really glad to have you tuning in. We hope you enjoy our unique blend of music. We'd love to hear from you if you do. If you're on Facebook, stop by and give us a like. Tell us what you'd like to hear and where you're tuned in from. You can also follow us on Instagram. And don't forget, you can listen anytime or right at jazzvariations.com. Until next time, I'm Tony Aking. Thanks so much for tuning in and joining me on Jazz Variations.

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This is 88.3 KCCK, Cedar Rapids and Iowa City. I'm Hollis Monroe. It's time for Jazz Masters. Let's begin our Jazz Masters with one from George Cables, recorded on this date, as I mentioned, in 2020. George Cables at the piano keyboard with Essiet Okon Essiet on the bass, Victor Lewis on the drums, beginning this hour of Jazz Masters. George Cables with Too Close for Comfort.

0: 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Iowa's Jazz Station, 88.3 KCCK. That comes to us from an Impulse album recorded September 9th, 1966. Chico Hamilton, The Dealer. Interestingly enough, introducing a young guitarist by the name of Larry Coryell. And from it, that piece is called Thoughts. Drummer Chico Hamilton there with Arnie Lawrence on alto sax, Larry Coryell on guitar, Richard Davis on the bass. And another album that celebrated an anniversary on that date, recorded September 9th, 2020 for High Note Records. The great George Cables from his release, with her total title cut actually, Too Close for Comfort. George Cables tickling the ivories with Essiet Okon Essiet on the bass, Victor Lewis on the drums. 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Joshua Redman, Braxton Cook, the Billy Hart Quartet, and Joel Ross's Good Vibes will all perform Club Hancher sets, while Snarky Puppy will play on the main stage. 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

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Recorded live at the Village Vanguard in New York City in November of 1961. John Coltrane Quartet, Chasing the Train. John Coltrane on tenor sax, McCoy Tyner on the piano, Reginald Workman at the bass, and on the drums, Elvin Jones. Elvin Jones, born September 9th, 1927, living to the age of 76, left us in 2004. As a child, Elvin was exposed to gospel, blues, and jazz through both of his parents and older siblings, and his musical talents became quite evident at an early age. By his teens, he was already drumming in the style of his early influencers, Joe Jones and Shadow Wilson. He began service in the U.S. Army in 1946, discharged in 1949, and returned home penniless. He borrowed $35 from his sister and got to buy back his first drum set. He immediately immersed himself in the rich Detroit jazz scene, playing with Billy Mitchell, he's a tenor man and bandleader, who hired Elvin and Thad Jones both to play at the Bluebird Inn, where they backed giants like Charlie Parker, Sonny Stitt, Wardell Gray, and Miles Davis during the three-year stint there. He's mostly famous as a member of John Coltrane's quartet, with whom he recorded from the late 60s into mid-60s, and he appeared on such albums as My Favorite Things, A Love Supreme, Ascension, Live at Birdland. Later, he led his own trio and larger groups, too, under the name of the Elvin Jones Jazz Machine. His brothers, Hank and Thad, were also celebrated jazz musicians with whom he occasionally recorded, too. Elvin Jones was inducted into the Modern Drummer Hall of Fame in 1995. He's been considered one of the most influential drummers in the history of jazz. He was also ranked at number 23 on Rolling Stone magazine's 100 Greatest Drummers of All Time. I'm Hollis Monroe. Thank you for joining me for Jazz Masters. 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The 2026 Iowa City Jazz Festival boasted three stages full of music all weekend long. This month, we feature outstanding performances from the local stage. This week, the Dakota Johnson Quartet plays a wide range of jazz from funk and bop to Tin Pan Alley. Also on stage is Kiefer & Company, fronted by award-winning trumpeter and composer Ben Kiefer. They're featured this week on our Wednesday night special at 6 p.m. on Iowa's Jazz Station 88.3 KCCK.

All that jazz from Kirkwood Community College, Jazz 88.3 KCCK. New York Jazz Quartet recorded live at the Club Domicile, Jazz Club Domicile's in Munich. That was back in 1978. That's Blues for Sarka. Frank West on tenor sax, Sir Roland Hanna at the piano, Grady Tate on the drums, George Mraz on the bass and also composing. Bassist, composer, and occasional saxophonist George Mraz was born September 9th, 1944. Left us in 20-

Hensher Auditorium will present the 5-time Grammy Award-winning collective Snarky Puppy on Monday, October 12th at 7 p.m. The band defies labels but has a large following among both jazz and funk fans. For more information and tickets, you may visit hensher.uiowa.edu.

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1: 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I'm Jake Longwell with another hour of smooth jazz and beyond. Opening the hour with the sax of Ed Kaye from his Twilight release, here is Love After Dark.

Wrapping up our first set of the hour with Pieces of a Dream. Watch Your Step, the name of the track from the CD All In. Pianist and singer Dennis Rowland before that with music from the Great American Songbook. Detour Ahead from his CD Get Here. Keyboardist Richard Souther back there as well. City Lights, Western Sky from his 12 Tribes CD. And we began the set and also the hour with Ed Kaye on sax. Love After Dark, the name of the track from the CD Twilight. We'll begin this set of Lake Air music with Canadian sax man John Nugent and a track from his self-titled John Nugent CD. I first heard this song on the Dave Grusin album Out of the Shadows. It's She Could Be Mine, and it's part of the unique sound of Lake Air.

That's music from Kim Scott on flute from her album Free to Be, with Jonathan Fritzen guesting on piano for the track Emerge. Patty Austin on vocals before that. Don't Go Away, the name of the track, from the In and Out of Love CD. Keyboardist Guire Webb before that, with Eugene Friesen guesting on cello. Snows of Pennsylvania, a very appropriate track as Guire is a native of the Keystone State, from his New Frontier release. And we began that set with John Nugent on soprano sax, She Could Be Mine, from his self-titled John Nugent CD. You are tuned to Lake Air, Smooth Jazz and Beyond, from Quality Radio Productions. I'm Jake Longwell. 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If you'd like the playlist or streaming audio for this episode, it's Lake Air Program 2302. We'll begin our closing set of the hour with guitarist Larry Carlton from his Discovery release. This is March of the Jazz Angels.

Wrapping up the hour with some vintage tracks from pioneers of the contemporary jazz genre, that last piece from the Yellow Jackets and their self-titled debut LP, we heard It's Almost Gone. David Sanborn on sax before that with Hiram Bullock on vocals. From the Promise Me the Moon LP, we heard We Fool Ourselves, Hiram having written that tune for the session. Also in that set, guitarist Joaquin Leavino from his world music-inspired CD Ecology, we heard Scottish Highlands Melody. And we began our final set with Larry Carlton on acoustic guitar. From his Discovery CD, we heard March of the Jazz Angels. And that is how we conclude this hour of the program. My name is Jake Longwell. Thank you, as always, for your company. I hope you enjoyed my selections. Please join me again soon for another hour of smooth jazz and beyond. 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
1: From Quality Radio Productions, it's Jazz Progressions. I'm Jake Longwell. This time, we have another one of our programs focusing on various aspects of fusion from the 1970s. We'll begin with music of King Crimson, better known as a prog rock band. They did exhibit some fusion tendencies on some of their recordings, including this one. From 1973, the album Larks, Tongues in Aspic. Robert Fripp on guitar, mellotron, and effects. David Cross, violin and mellotron. John Wetton, bass and vocals. Also Bill Bruford on drums and Jamie Muir on percussion. Here is Larks, Tongues in Aspic, Part 1.

Wrapping up that set with drummer Bill Bruford and his fusion band Bruford, from their second album from 1978, One of a Kind, with Dave Stewart on keyboards, Alan Holdsworth on guitar, and Jeff Berlin on bass, we heard 5G. Bill Bruford as part of King Crimson before that, along with Robert Fripp, David Cross, John Wetton, and Jamie Muir, respectively, and part one of the title track from their 1973 epic, Lark's Tongues in Aspic. We'll begin this set with music of guitarist, keyboardist, arranger, and composer James Mason. From 1977, the album Rhythm of Life, with Justo Almario on sax, Gene Torres on bass, Narada Michael Walden on drums, and Clarice Taylor on vocals. Here is the title track, Rhythm of Life.

going back to 1975 for French violinist Jean-Luc Ponty, and the album Upon the Wings of Music, released that year on Atlantic Records, with Dan Sawyer on guitar, Patrice Rushen on keyboards, Ralph Armstrong on bass, and drummer Leon Ndugu-Chancellor. We heard Polyfolk Dance. Lee Ritenour on guitar before that from a relatively obscure recording from 1977. It was only issued in Japan when it first came out that year on JVC. The album Sugarloaf Express featuring Lee Ritenour, with Patrice Rushen yet again on keyboards, Abraham Laboreal on bass, and Harvey Mason on drums. We heard Lady Soul. And we began the set with James Mason on guitar and keyboards, also featuring Justo Almario and Clarice Taylor. The title track from the 1977 album Rhythm of Life, reissued on CD by the Chiaroscuro label. 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I'm Jake Longwell. 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We'll begin our closing set of the hour with music of Matrix, a band formed in Wisconsin in the mid-70s. From their debut LP from 1976, Matrix 9, 9 in this case written as the Roman numeral IX, the band featuring three trumpet players, Jeff Peterangelo, Mike Hale, and Larry Darling, also Kurt Dietrich, trombone, Fred Sturm, valve trombone, Mike Bard on various reeds, John Harmon, electric piano, Randall Ferd, bass, and Gary Miller on drums. Here is the closing track of the LP, The Last Generation.

Concluding the hour with music from the debut solo recording of the late American electric bassist John Jaco Pastorius. The album, self-titled Jaco Pastorius, released on Epic Records in 1976. And on that track, he was joined by Alex Darkey and Herbie Hancock on keyboards, Lenny White of Return to Forever on drums, and Don Elias on bells. We heard Continuum. Music from Weather Report before that, from their 1976 release Black Market, out on Columbia Records, with Joe Zawinul on various keyboards, Wayne Shorter on sax, yet again Jaco Pastorius on bass, and Chester Thompson on drums. We heard Gibraltar. And we began the set with Matrix, a fusion band hailing from the Midwest, from their debut LP from 1976, Matrix 9, the album combining fusion with science fiction concepts. We listened to The Last Generation. And that does it for this hour of the program. My name is Jake Longwell. Thank you, as always, for your company. I sincerely hope you enjoyed my selections. Please join me again when you can for another exploration of the wide and varied world of modern jazz. 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

You're listening to 88.3 KCCK, Cedar Rapids and Iowa City. Good morning. I'm Bob Nodjox, and it's time for Gentle Jazz.

That was the trombone of Wycliffe Gordon, and that was from his album, The Search. Before Wycliffe Gordon, a little bit of Billie Holiday and Darn That Dream, 1957. And Ted Howe opened up, revealing the jazz soul of Elton John, Elton Exposed, your song. 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But we're also at 106.9 FM in Iowa City and Coralville.

Ain't no sunshine when you're gone. That's Razan Roland Kirk here on station that brings you news, blues, and all that jazz at 88.3 KCCK. We're also at 106.9 FM in Iowa City and Coralville. Before Razan Roland Kirk, a group known as Voice Trek out of the Twin Cities, and they're an a cappella trek. And that was, of course, Take Five. Eric Skye before that with a selection from his Four Lulu album, which is called Happy Cake. We've got music now by Norman Simmons, a very fine pianist, mostly known as an accompanist to some really great singers. This is called The Art of Norman Simmons, My Silent Love.

That's Tierney Sutton from her second album called Unsung Heroes from 2000. She's a really fine singer out of the Los Angeles area. My Silent Love, Norman Simmons, as piano and leader on his own, The Art of Norman Simmons, again from 2000. From Kirkwood Community College, we are 88.3 KCCK.

staying in at night. You're my sweet baby and you treat me right. But tell me, little honey doll, how could a man take such a fall?

Curtis Stigers, his own saxophone, Larry Golding's on piano, and How Could a Man Take Such a Fall? From Jonathan Kreisberg, from his Unearth album, we heard Until the Sun Submits. On the station that brings you all that jazz from Kirkwood Community College, this is 88.3 KCCK, Cedar Rapids and Iowa City. I'm Bob Nodjocks.

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Dave McKenna from an album called Giant Strides from 1979. That was Walking My Baby Back Home, that old familiar standard to some of us anyway. I'm Bob Nodjox. This is Gentle Jazz from Kirkwood Community College with blues news and all that jazz. 88.3 KCCK, also at 106.9 FM in Iowa City and Coralville.

There's George Benson fading away with his great recording of Breeze in 1976, I think, and it was a monster hit for him both popularly and otherwise, and really set him off on a brand new career where he not only played jazz guitar, but he sang and kind of set the stage, too, for some of the movements for what we now call smooth jazz. This is Paul Horn and his group. This is called Because We're Kids.

That's Arabesque by John Clemmer. Arabesque being a very ornate, complicated design. And he did that in a way. In the 1970s, his sound was all over, kind of the beginning of smooth jazz, if you want to put it that way. Before that, Carol Sloan, Something Cool is the name of the album. The song was Can't We Be Friends. We opened up with Paul Horn, Just Because We're Kids. Let's move on now and go to something very, very quiet. Crystal Silence, Gary Burton and Chick Corea.

There's some really smooth jazz for you. First, Gary Burton and Chick Corea with Crystal Silence. Then Jackie and Roy from their Time and Love album in 1972. That was Summer Song and Summertime. This is Bob Nodjox, and this is Gentle Jazz. Here's some great mid-70s. Count Basie with Zoot Sims on tenor saxophone, with John Hurt on bass, Louis Belson on drums. This is Mean to Me. Thank you.

0: Hello again, you're swinging down the lane with David Miller. I send out greetings to listeners to station KNCT, broadcasting from Killeen, Texas. Back in the 1940s, it was not unusual for big bands to hit the road and appear in dance halls for a single night before moving on to the next town. A record company headquartered in Zephyr Hills, Florida, collected air checks from these performances and distributed them on long-playing vinyl records. Today is the first in a series that the record company, Joyce, referred to as one-night stands. You wouldn't call them high fidelity since they were not what I would refer to studio quality recordings, but they are interesting nevertheless because they are live representations of what it was like when the bands went on the road. I'm going to present excerpts from several bands today, putting them in alphabetical order. And thus it is that our first recording brings us a small group under the leadership of Satchmo Armstrong. The album cover indicates that the radio broadcast took place in the late 1940s, when Armstrong's all-star group was appearing at the Empire Room, a famous jazz club and supper club located in Hollywood, California. The on-air announcer introduces the first number.
1: This is Bud Whittem breaking in at this time with another little rhyme by saying, cheer up and don't be blue, for the programs we try to get for you will put you in a musical groove, and believe me, gang, that we can prove.
2: Uh-huh.
1: Well, we're taking you to a place that we've been several times in the past and hope to visit many times in the future. That is, as long as they feature various top-notch bands for your listening pleasure. It's that hot spot called the Hollywood Empire Room, situated in the heart of the cinema capital itself, Hollywood, California. We've got a front row table reserved for all you guys and gals listening in out there, so grab yourselves a nice soft chair and have a listen to the one and only Satchmo Louis Armstrong and his All-Stars. Believe me, when Satchmo and the All-Stars are featured on Jubilee, we're in for a hot horn session, but good. Well, what do you know? Everybody wants to get into the act. I see our guest announcer, Burley Smith, comes up to the mic and looks like he wants to tell you who's featured on the All-Stars. Well, with Satchmo Armstrong and his famous trumpet heading the list, who else, Burley?
3: Jack Teagarden, Bonnie Bigard, Earl Father Hines, Arvel Shaw, Big Sid Catlett, Velma Middleton. That covers it all, doesn't it? Let's get going here with Mahogany All-Star, Louis.

0: Yes, sir, that's Mahoney Hall Strong.
1: As the announcer indicated, besides Armstrong on trumpet, we heard solos by Jack Teagarden on trombone, Earl Hines on piano, Arvell Shaw on bass, and Barney Bigard on clarinet. And the drummer was Big Sid Catlett. Hines and Teagarden were already famous because they led their own bands. After the All-Stars blasted their way through Mahoney Hall Stomp, the announcer called Satchmo up to the microphone.
0: Hey, Louie, come in here and tell us all about this next tune, this here, Brother Bill.
2: Oh, yeah, that's one of our recordings, Papa. The Brother Bill went hunting.
0: Let's hear it.
2: Okay, Mom. Mean Brother Bill went hunting way in the eastern Maine.

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He's Alabama bound. I passed right by my house. I didn't have time to knock. I passed right by a good crap game. I didn't have time to stop. I passed right by a gin mill. Stopped in to get a little gin. And I didn't have a dime to pay for it. And I

Lisbeth, batu tu zat, mazu zat. 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

0: Mister, that's our boy. Everybody's boy.
1: We dip back to July 1939, when the band under the direction of Charlie Barnett appeared one night at the Famous Door, a jazz club on New York's 52nd Street. It's interesting to note that the first number on their broadcast, something called Jump Session, was arranged by Billy May, who later went on to arrange for the Glenn Miller Civilian Band, and later still to form his own band. And then the Barnett Band backs up Judy Ellington, no relation to the Duke, as she sings a tune that is seldom heard these days, Good for Nothing But Love.
2: And now, ladies and gentlemen, the National Broadcasting Company opens the Famous Door and sort of sets it swing. And we mean swing for Charlie Barnett and his orchestra playing on the famous Swing Street, that's 52nd Street, at the Famous Door in New York City. And to get you in the mood, Charlie Barnett plays Jump Session.

You're swinging down the lane with David Miller. Continuing in alphabetical order, we find that Buddy Rich joined the Count Basie Orchestra at least for one evening in Los Angeles. According to the liner notes, in the fall of 1945, Buddy was playing with the Tommy Dorsey Band, which happened to be involved in making a movie. On Count Basie's opening night, his regular drummer, Joe Jones, was in the hospital. Buddy Rich volunteered to fill in, since the filming of the Dorsey Band took place during the day, leaving him available to substitute for Jones in the evening. He is prominently featured in the last bars of a tune titled Rhythm Man.

After Basie, we follow up with Tex Beneke, whose band appeared at the Supper Club on July 19th, 1947. We start out with Mr. Beneke on tenor sax and vocal, singing about the now obsolete Oldsmobile.

So here's a Supper Club special for you. You veterans of Army, Navy, Marine Corps, and Coast Guard, from Tex Beneke and the Glenn Miller Orchestra, where everybody's an ex-GI, from bass fiddle to baritone sax, as they put the show on the road with Tex singing as he rides in My Merry Oldsmobile.

0: In 1947, when Beneke appeared at the Supper Club, he was leading what was referred to as Tex Beneke and the Glenn Miller Orchestra. He had been assigned as the leader of that orchestra by the Miller estate after Major Miller was lost in the war. Tex employed a technique that had been a part of Miller's original civilian band, as well as the orchestra he led as a major. It was a technique that enabled the band to provide four songs in just a little bit more time than would normally be used for a single song.
1: Well, Tex, you're doing all right by the XGIs at our supper club tables, but what about the fellows who couldn't make it?
2: I get it, Eddie. You're thinking about the gang in the veterans' hospitals. Well, we've been thinking about them, too. And just for them, here's a medley in the best Glenn Miller tradition. Something old, something new, something borrowed, something blue. And now for the old tune, Long, Long Ago.

the new tune, Everybody and His Brother. Everybody and his brother knows I'll never love another. Everybody knows that I love you. Everybody and his sister, every miss and every mister knows that I'm in love with you know who. I wonder how

The band led by Will Bradley did a broadcast from the famous door on New York's 52nd Street on March 15, 1940. Bradley, a trombonist, shared leadership with drummer Ray McKinley. We listen to a version of Flying Home, which includes Bradley's solo work, and then we turn to a tune that I will forever associate with Cy Oliver and Joe Stafford and the Tommy Dorsey Orchestra. The Bradley Band's male vocalist, Terry Allen, sings what I like to think of as a jazz spiritual.

You're Swinging Down the Lane with David Miller. We continue to call on bands in alphabetical order, which brings us to the orchestra led by trumpeter Randy Brooks. His band appeared at the Roseland Ballroom in New York City on June 9, 1945. That was a club with an unusual appeal for unattached gentlemen, including members of the armed forces. Remember, this was in the waning days of World War II. Servicemen paid a modest fee, perhaps 25 cents, to dance with one of the hostesses while a first-class band occupied the bandstand. On this particular evening, we hear danceable tunes enhanced by vocalizing from both vocalists in the Randy Brooks Orchestra. First, it's Terry Parker with a contemporary tune, Hands Across the Table. And that's followed up by Dottie Reed.

0: Next in alphabetical order is Les Brown, whose orchestra could be heard at the Peacock Room of the Baker Hotel in Dallas, Texas. If you visit Dallas these days, don't look for the Baker Hotel. It was imploded in 1980. But we'll go all the way back to August 9th, 1945, in the waning days of World War II. Les Brown's female vocalist at that time was a young lady named Doris Day, who was just months away from assuming a brilliant career as a movie star. Before she comes on stage, we hear a novelty tune sung by a member of the sax section, Butch Stone. Baritone sax player tells us, "Gotta be this or that."
1: We hear next a bit of logic as the male member of our vocal crew, Butch Stone, brings us "Gotta Be This or That."

rice. If it ain't dark, it's light. If you ain't sure, you might. Gotta be this or that. If it ain't full, it's blank. If you don't spend, you bank. If it ain't bing,

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Tell me what I must know. If you don't like, I'll go. If it ain't yes, it's no. It's gotta be this or that.

This has been a one-night stand with various band leaders. We have presented them in alphabetical order, and since we finished up with Les Brown, you can count on more sessions reviewing big band one-night stands. 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

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You're listening to Iowa's Jazz Station 88.3, KCCK, Cedar Rapids, and Iowa City. Australian pianist composer Matthew Sheens listens intently, whether playing music or having a conversation. In my over 25 years of great jazz-inspired conversations, I've never had anyone look off in the distance and ponder every question I asked or comment I made in the way that Matthew did. Matthew's musical inspirations range from Herbie Hancock to Kurt Rosenwinkel to George Russell and everything in between, so I knew a fun conversation was in store. I met Matthew in April 2025, shortly after he became an American citizen, something he didn't plan on when he came to the States on a scholarship to the New England Conservatory, but rather a reality that unfolded as he fell in love with New York and its unique music scene. Before and after this milestone, Matthew won numerous awards and commissions, and when we spoke in September 2025, he'd just finished an untitled CD of original compositions. I'm Judy Carmichael, and this is Jazz Inspired. Here's Matthew with his frequent collaborator and fellow Australian, vocal virtuoso Olivia Kindamo, on Things Are Swingin'.

0: I just love this. I've never heard this tune done so fast. Show off.
1: That's not my fault. That's Blaine Olivia.
0: Oh my
1: Blaine
0: God.
1: Blaine Olivia. Actually,
0: well, she's a real,
1: I'm trying to remember who to blame.
0: She's a real show off, that girl. I mean, that is some serious chops. Amazing.
1: In the best possible way.
0: Yes, in the best possible way. And the two of you working together, I'm a fan of duos. I'm crazy about duos. I think they're very, very special. So I want you to speak to that because you are a very special duo. And just how different it is. And you make it sound so complete with the two of you. You're not missing a quote rhythm section.
1: I've always loved duo playing. I don't want to put words into other people's mouths, but I feel like there's a few kind of mean assumptions about playing with vocalists over the years. Like, you know how like there's some mean cliches.
0: Oh, and there's a million jokes about it. Yeah.
1: Right. Right. And I think maybe part of that is the fact that I think vocalists and drummers have a lot of power in general. Like people are more likely to book vocalists. Vocalists have like the power to say words, to be quite literal and kind of have one foot in the, you know, ineffable world of music at the same time. The rest of us are kind of confined to, you know, other things. Drummers, you know, I think they have tons of power, actually. They shape their ability to shape things and the volume, everything's kind of, you know. So as I feel like, you know, when I was younger, it wasn't cool to play duo with vocalists necessarily because of that, maybe. But I always found it so refreshing and so liberating, and the limits, the confines were so much less in that instrumentation. I felt like as a young musician, it made me more explorative harmonically because I didn't have to contend with a bass player or a guitarist. And so, and then, you know, years later playing with someone, you know, as high level as Olivia, that brings a new dynamic to that whole situation. And not having to, you know, the great thing with duo playing is, it's the ultimate kind of place where musical trust is involved. And you know what I mean by the term of musical babysitting?
0: Yeah.
1: Like where you have to like kind of...
0: I've never heard that phrase, but I know what you mean.
1: make concessions in your own playing to support the safety net has to be there because, you know, but with Olivia and other like great musicians, then there's no babysitting. And so all the elements are therefore kind of just there for like so much fun. Mm. And both of us have, you know, we love the music, but we come to the music with a certain irreverence, like with the understanding that it's okay if something goes wrong or if someone's a bit naughty musically here, like we welcome that. And just that kind of, that dynamic makes it fun.
0: Mm.

My guest, pianist-composer Matthew Sheens and vocalist Olivia Quindamo on I'll Take Romance. I'm Judy Carmichael, and this is Jazz Inspired.

0: just to go back to what I make it all about me.
1: it is about
0: the band
1: you.
0: Is only as good as its drama. No, but like, is the expression that your band is only as good as the drama, is that, did I just make that up? That exists, right? That expression exists.
1: I don't know, but I'm glad you're saying that, because something that I've said when I've played with musicians that maybe have a bit less experience, or even ones with experience, that we're all timekeepers. That's something that really is important to me. And I think that's interesting for our listeners, is that they think, well, the drums are keeping time, or if they know a bit more, the bass player is keeping time. My favorite musicians, when I'm playing with them, they're all keeping time. That's why I want to play with those guys. I always say, I bring up Harry Allen, great saxophonist who I've worked with a lot. And I remember the first time I played with him, that his time sense was so deep that it changed the way I played. And I've got good time. But it was so solid to think about, wow, I don't have to think about this. I've got a horn player with such deep time. And if you're putting that together, then you're free to do what you're talking about creatively, because everybody's taking care of everybody. Everybody's the safety net. And I think that's
0: right. Musical trust.
1: Yeah, which I think a lot of musicians don't have that. They don't think, they think, oh, the rhythm section's taking care of it. Sort of like you said, the band's only as good as their drummer. But any musician can take you down.
0: I think I've had this conversation like with people over the years, just like, if there has to be one really bad member, like, what's the least offensive role that they're playing?
1: No, that's hilarious. I mean, that's really a musician conversation. What did you come up with?
0: Like, I don't know, but like, you know, those kind of conversations where it's like, would you rather have like the best drummer in the world, the best, you know, frontline musicians in the world, and like the bass player just kind of learned to play this morning? Or like the reverse?
1: And what was the consensus?
0: Oh, I don't know. These are just like, these are like hypotheticals, hypotheticals that have kind of just cropped up over the years. But like, I the reason I said drummers have the most power is I think actually right now in this moment, for me, the answer is, if it's more conspicuous if the drummer's the worst. But also, it's not just about like the time thing. It's about they have so much power to like shape so much.
1: Oh yeah,
0: and the drama comes from them.
1: Right.
0: The theater of it all comes from them.
1: Right. Exactly. Well, I just make them play brushes if that's the case. I say no sticks. All brushes.
2: I could while away the hours conferring with a

0: If I only had a brain. You're the second person in the last couple of months who's mentioned this song, which is great to me because I love it. I mean, it can't go wrong with Harold Arlen. But talk about recording this and why this choice.
1: As you're saying that, I'm trying to remember why that choice. I think it was because we did a little, we played in a concert at this festival in Mexico in like maybe half a year before we were, a few months before we recorded or decided to record. And someone else picked that song out of the blue and we just played it. And I think we just kind of had fun doing it. And we just kind of ran with it. I think it was because of that show we did in Mexico. But there has to be a better and deeper reason why we chose that piece.
0: Not necessarily. It's a great tune.
1: I think it's always interesting to kind of, you know, I guess everyone kind of knows that song from their childhood. And it's just kind of, some songs are just canonized because of, you know, I guess in this case, like iconic American cinema of the 1930s. And it just kind of, apparently it wasn't very popular in 1939, but it kind of had a resurgence after the war or something. I think you have to fact check me on that. But certainly by the time I was a kid, that was just like kind of around.
0: Yeah.
1: And so it's always fun to kind of revisit that in a through a different lens.
0: Oh, yeah.

0: a lot of my output is just my original music and other people's original music. And it is fun to kind of reinterpret things that are so well known, because people can easily sift through what is coming from you and your own imagination and the source material. It's very distinctive in those contexts. Mm. So that's another reason why, you know, sometimes dabbling in the canonic kind of repertoire can be extra fun, is because people can actually delineate where your imagination begins and where the source material ends.
1: No, it's a wonderful way to put it, because we don't have the advantage these days as jazz players of everyone knowing the repertoire like they did in an earlier time, like in the 40s, 30s, 40s, and 50s. Everybody knew those songs, knew all the standards, quote-unquote standards. And now it's harder to find songs that everybody knows that are still, in my opinion, great vehicles for improvisation. You know, you're not going to take...
0: Is that because there's more repertoire?
1: No, it's because now you're asking me, and I'm going to... Because the show is...
0: I'm turning this into a conversation.
1: Yeah, you are.
0: Sorry.
1: No. Isn't that lovely? And I love that. I think of it as a conversation. No, I think that it's because there were more sophisticated songwriters of popular song in the 30s, 40s, and 50s. So there was more meat on the structure, on the armature of the song, harmonically, beautiful melodies. So, and because the populace knew these songs, they knew what we were improvising from. That's what I meant. The very thing that you're saying, I mean, everybody knows If Only I Had a Brain, because that movie is so huge. Still, it means something to people. It's in their bones. They don't even think about it. And they can picture the scene in the movie. So what you're saying from that is that they know what is original from you and Olivia in this particular recording. They know what you're improvising with. What I'm saying is that's even more delicious now, when we're in a time when most people don't know Laura, or I'm just picking that out of, you know, or they don't know the repertoire that you and I know, that they don't know the standards in their bones.
0: I don't think I know how to play Laura either, but that's the secret that I didn't just say out loud. You made me think of something else, and I want you to fact check me on this.
1: Tell me.
0: When I was a student at NEC up in Boston, the history teacher, Alan Chase, said that something funny happened in terms of like people knowing repertoire. Something really interesting happened at the end of the 20s. Like in the 20s, every man and his dog, woman and his dog, her dog, could like knew all the repertoire, or the Tin Pan Alley repertoire and stuff. By the time it hit 1930, and you had songs like Body and Soul come out and a new harmonic language, the general, you know, working musician population just kind of switched. Like no one knew those songs, and everything just kind of shifted overnight as soon as, like, I don't know, the Depression hit or something.
1: That's interesting.
0: You're talking about like historical knowledge, like through the decades, people knowing songs and not knowing songs. That kind of, I haven't really thought about that, maybe because I've only been around in this century, but that little nugget of information just kind of cropped up in my brain when you said that. And I was like, oh.
1: Yeah, well, that's interesting. I think about it because I was a fan of old movie musicals. And then when I was getting my first gigs, if people were much older, because I was very young, of course, and they all knew these tunes. They'd come up and they would make a request like Body and Soul. And everyone thought I was related to Hoagy Carmichael. Everyone. Nobody now is ever going to ask me that. That's so rare. The last time that happened, it was somebody who was in their 80s and said, are you related to Hoagy Carmichael? Well, there was a time when everybody thought it, because everybody knew who Hoagy Carmichael was. He was even in movies. So everybody knew. That's what I mean. So I think that's it. It's more of a challenge now. There's not that there's more music, but if you're going to, Postmodern Jukebox does this. They take 80s tunes, I think, and make them into jazz. but it doesn't work in the same way. If you took a Taylor Swift tune and said, you and I are going to improvise with it, it isn't going to work the same way. It just isn't. You know, it's...
0: Does it work the reverse? If you get a song that was written in 1936 and give it a Taylor Swift filter, will that work?
1: I think Taylor...
0: Have to ask AI.
1: I think Taylor Swift might do something with it. There's more meat to it, you know?
0: Yeah, that's actually been done a few times. Like, what's that song? Oh, of course, now that I have to bring up references, okay.
1: But you mean somebody after this is you finished, mean somebody modern been, doing an old tune?
0: Yeah, like 30s, like old blues.
1: Well, that
0: what's this song? There's a few examples.
1: Well, no, there's loads of examples because every few years there's a swing group that is doing these tunes and people go, oh my gosh, I love that tune. And it will happen every few years. I mean, there's, what is it? I'm going to get in trouble for this. The Hot Sardines or whatever it is. They're doing kind of that, you know, with the swing music. But I'll tell you what I noticed. We're going off on this, but I love it.
0: Yeah,
1: no, I love it. Is that I've noticed in my own career that there was a time when you had to play the standards because everybody was asking. And then I'd say about, 10 years ago, I've only been writing music for a while, maybe 10, 15 years, you know, writing songs, but I'm writing in the standard style. And people would come up and they'd say, that was my favorite thing, your tune. And it wasn't because I'm Harold Arlen or Johnny Mercer, and I'm not being modest. It was because I realized people now are used to everybody being a songwriter. They related with me. Because I started writing when I started singing, which is relatively recent. They loved me telling my story because people now expect everybody to be Taylor Swift, to tell their story in that way, to where before you would have, 30, 40 great versions of Body and Soul or some standard, because Sinatra would do it, Peggy Lee would do it, Julie London would do it. That just doesn't happen now in the same way.
0: Yeah. Mm. Yeah. Well, I don't know. I feel like, I don't know. I think you probably have more to say in this because you've been
1: I've been doing it longer. I'll say it. I've been doing it longer. So I've seen, I remember when I was 19 and a guy came in and said, enjoy this now, because in 20 years, no one's going to know this music. He said it to me.
0: Yeah.
1: And I was like, no, I'm going to be a superstar. You know, you're 19 and you're thinking you're going to keep going and everybody's going to know it. I didn't know what he was talking about. And I think back on that, it's hilarious now when I think of it. But it's interesting to come at it from your perspective, because I loved you saying it in that way, that people are, they can tell when you're improvising.

0: Matthew Sheen's on Hopelessly Devoted to You. I'm Judy Carmichael, and this is Jazz Inspired. 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I'm talking with pianist-composer Matthew Sheens. Something I found interesting with your choices for me for today were the lack of piano players. I'm wondering who your influences are as piano players.
1: Oh, sorry. So this is for the five, you asked for five
0: yes.
1: early influences.
0: Well, I wanted influences or inspirations, which is, listen,
1: right.
0: It's fascinating because I've had singers only give me instrumentalists, and then I've had instrumentalists only give me singers, and then I've had people. I find this as interesting, but the reason I bring it up specifically with you is I'm such a fan of your playing, and I hear so many different things going on in the best possible way. And a lot of people would do unexpected things and it's jarring and you think, why did they throw that in? Just to show me that they've listened to that or something, and which is the opposite of what you're doing. And so I was personally curious about your favorite pianist, just even if you just list them off, you don't have to have tracks. I was just, because that isn't on your list. You gave me things that inspire you, which is fantastic, but not piano players that inspire you. So that's interesting.
1: There was some, from memory. So I think I prefaced my list in the email by saying something like, if you asked me to do this tomorrow or the next day, it'd be a different list.
0: Oh, absolutely.
1: So I'm trying to even remember what I sent you, but I think I sent you some piano players. I think Herbie was in there.
0: No.
1: Yes. Yeah.
0: Oh my God, it's our first argument. No, it was it was Kurt Rosenwinkel. It was, I don't even know how to pronounce his name. Sufjan.
1: Oh, Sufjan Stevens,
0: Yeah. Which was great.
1: Yeah.
0: Of course, Stravinsky. We'll get to all of these people, but I just found that fascinating. It was fun.
1: I swear that I sent you also the Herbie Hancock on the Joe Henderson Double Rainbow.
0: Oh, okay.
1: Album.
0: Well, maybe I.
1: Maybe I forgot to copy and paste that.
0: That's
1: link.
0: Quite all right. Let me look. I have my list. So there's Herbie. Oh. You're right. I'm wrong.
1: Yeah, see,
0: you're right. Okay.
1: Yeah.
0: Well, and of course there's Bill Evans. So you brought up Herbie. So let's talk about Herbie. Herbie, you consider a big inspiration for you?
1: I mean, look, yeah. it's quite hard to put into words, isn't it? But like, all of these, I used this word before, but like, I guess canonized like jazz pianists of like of the 20th century and into the century. It's almost cliche, you know, rattling off people like Herbie and like Keith Jarrett and stuff like that. But some of them are, for me, were inescapable. And there's something about Herbie's playing that it's just spiritually all like, I just connect with it so much. Like the way that it just kind of like energetically pours out of him, I don't know, it's his phrasing, it's just from his like, you know, 1960s stuff with Miles Davis to the current day, it's just like so much to be inspired by. And I don't know, just as a young piano player, just really what he does, like all over the piano, it just has such an impression on me that I think it shaped how I play to an extent, not by like playing C sharp or D, like whatever, like specific things, just like the shapes, the larger kind of macro shapes of his phrases and his, I use this word again, like a little bit irreverent. Like it's not always clean and like you know, for example, if I'm gonna be painting this with a broad brush, comparing him to like Chicoria, which is an easy comparison because they play a duo quite a lot. You know, there's such a contrast, and Chicoria is immaculate and amazing. For some reason, as a younger pianist, I think I was more shaped by the Herbie, the spirit of Herbie more.
0: I know exactly what you mean. I know exactly what you mean.

0: I've been looking forward to talking to you about George Russell because there, of course, there's another pianist, Bill Evans. But that was wonderful when you and I talked about it when we first met. And I brought up All About Rosie and you brought up Concerto for Billy. And they have so many, they have some similar themes. And he wrote the one, I wrote it down, Concerto for Billy the Kid, he wrote in 56. And then All About Rosie was 57. So he that was following up on it. But I just find this, I find George Russell mind-blowing that there's so few musicians and it sounds like a big band. So as a composer and arranger, I mean, talk about that.
1: This is very strange. When people come to Bill Evans, I don't know, what do you think they kind of go to first? Like maybe his solo stuff or his trio stuff from the, with Scott LaFaro or 70s? Like, I didn't, the first thing I ever heard of Bill Evans was this obscure B-side situation that is Bill Evans playing this thing that George Russell wrote for him when he was, so Bill Evans was born in 26, I think, so he would mean 30. This is like a young Bill Evans. So this is my first impression of Bill Evans. And it's amazing playing, and it's not. I don't think it's very representative of Bill Evans. I don't think if you were going to show an alien coming to Earth, like what Bill Evans sounds like, you'd take him to this track first. It's a pretty, it's a different Bill Evans than like the kind of more well known kind of thing
0: When I heard All About Rosie, I had heard lots of Bill Evans, but I'd heard the other Bill Evans that you're talking about, that I always think of people talk about the voicings, the tone, the touch, the Someday My Prince Will Come, the, you know, all these things that are really these gorgeous things, then to hear him burning with George Russell. So, I mean, I came at it the other way, but I know what you mean. I thought that's Bill Evans. So it's really interesting. Yeah.
1: It is. And it's, when I was in undergrad in Australia, it's this, some anomaly in the universe made it such that we studied the George Russell leading chromatic concept, which no offense to the person who taught it to us, but it was just, the way that it was taught and like the reception from of the students of this class was bad. Like no one was, everyone started to associate George Russell with this kind of not super readily applicable kind of theoretical thing.
0: Interesting.
1: Admittedly, myself included, I didn't really resonate with learning about the leading chromatic concept.
0: Yeah.
1: Just because that's a me problem and a George Russell problem probably. But so in my head, George Russell was like this creature in jazz history that maybe wasn't so interesting. But I just listen. His music is insane, especially in the backdrop of like what else was happening in that time. It's so singular, and this track is it's ridiculous. And he, and Bill Evans is. Linear concept is astounding, and I don't hear that approach ever again in Bill Evans. Really, it's just a singular moment in recorded jazz history, in my view, anyway.

0: I'm Judy Carmichael, and this is Jazz Inspired. My guest is pianist-composer Matthew Sheens. You sent me Chicago, Kurt Rosenwinkel. So why? I want to know how this spoke to you.
1: So earlier you mentioned that you were struck by the fact that I didn't have a whole lot of piano players in that list. When I was an undergrad student, the fourth year is like a bonus year so that I could have enough. You had to do that if you wanted to come to do your master's over in the US. So your fourth year was like, you just spend a year studying whatever you want. And you do a whole big thesis on it. You do a recital and everything's just kind of like focused in on this one big thesis, this project that you want to do. So I didn't want to study a piano player. I wanted to see what would happen if I put all my energy into looking at someone who I felt played so differently than me on a different instrument and seeing what that did to me as a pianist. Mm. And I was really drawn to this kind of otherworldly universe of Kurt Rosenwinkel, who this is like 2008. He was kind of, he was quite up there at that time. And so I spent a year just kind of delving into his music compositionally and improvisationally. And it's just, he himself actually plays piano on some gigs. And so he does things to his guitar, like detunes things and tries to mess with his own process in a way as well, and see what that does to you. So that's my story with getting into the whole Kurt thing. But I sent you that track because I think probably as like an 18-year-old, that kind of struck me as like, what is this? Mm. It just kind of came out of nowhere as a musically. It was like such an interesting kind of limb of the music that I wanted to explore.

0: I want to talk about, it was your wrist that you broke, right? When you broke.
1: Yeah. Oh, no. Yeah.
0: Sorry, no, yes. No. Yeah. You've had so many injuries, it's hard to keep track. Oh, you poor thing. No, I was fascinated by what you talked about that when you broke your wrist and that you couldn't play like you did before, how it made you think differently, tapped into different things. Talk about this in the recording and or the writing and how that brought you to that point, which is also inspiring. I say, it's funny, just very briefly, my back went out terribly and I wound up, you know, they took me to the emergency room. This was years ago. I couldn't move. And I said, they had to hold the phone up to me. It was spasming. And I called my massage guy and I said, you have to meet me at the house. I can't move. I got to be in Berlin tomorrow, do a concert. And then I'm flying to Rio and doing a concert there. Come over. I at least need to be able to walk and hide how much pain I'm in. Okay, so he comes over, he works on me, all this stuff. And right as he's leaving, he says, you know what I love is that it never occurred to you that you wouldn't go to Berlin. And he said, just think if everybody lived their life that way, if they took no time to feel sorry for themselves and say, why did this happen to me when I have a big tour? Why did that? I'm going to Rio. And I thought about you with that and that the creative artists I really admire, we go through all the stuff that everybody else does, but we have to keep going. Mm. We have to keep figuring out. Other people do too. But I admired that you tapped into something different and thought, okay, how am I thinking differently? I can't play like I did before. So I wanted to put that out there because I really do admire that. And I had a musician tell me once that he admired that I refused to suffer. And that was a great line because in our business, we could really lean into suffering as we know.
1: Mm-hmm. I want to preface that as you just maybe sound so brave.
0: And you weren't, were you crying?
1: No, if you ask my friends, they will
0: say you're a wimp.
1: Oh my gosh. I'm just glad they're not here to say that. But I feel like I have a duty to be as honest as possible and be

0: But that was bad enough for me. So yeah, I had to only play with my left hand for a while, which was so actually, you know what, the interesting thing was, I was like, okay, I'm going to just, you know, as especially as jazz pianists, often our right hand is, you know, stronger. It can do more things. And I was just like, let me just see if I can maybe this process will make my hands like equally, you know, good. But like a week after the cast came off, it was like the right hand was outpacing the left hand again. So I was like, okay. Yeah, that whole process, I did. I artistically tried to squeeze it for what it was worth, and I wrote an album called "Written in the Dark." It wasn't titled that because it was like, "Oh, I wrote this in my darkest hour." Not that at all. It was as dumb as the following. I wrote one of the pieces when it was pitched back in my apartment. It was just literally dark. I'm like, "Oh, this will do. This will do as a title." I don't like titling things. It's the least fun part of everything.
1: Titles. I love making titles. That's interesting. So,
0: Do
1: yeah,
0: you?
1: I do. I do.
0: Okay.
1: And
0: You can title my next album because I don't know what to
1: oh,
0: call
1: good.
0: it.
1: All right. I'm there. I'm there. I'm good at titles. I'm here for you. I'm
0: Okay.
1: here for you.
0: Thank you. I tried ChatGPT for some
1: No,
0: titles
1: no.
0: as well.
1: Call
0: It
1: Chat Judy.
0: didn't work.
1: It's Chat
0: Okay.
1: Judy. Forget that. I'm great at titles. I'm here. I'm here for
0: Chat
1: you.
0: J J D D Y,
1: Yes,
0: yeah. All right.
1: exactly. Exactly.

0: My guest, pianist-composer Matthew Sheens, from his CD, Written in the Dark. I'm Judy Carmichael, and this is Jazz Inspired. I asked Matthew if New York inspires him in a way that he might not be if he'd stayed in his native Australia.
1: Yeah. I've gone through, I think most people do, you go through love and love-hate relationships with the city.
0: Yeah.
1: And I've been in more of a love, situation in recent times. I think I know that I would be a lesser musician if I hadn't spent time here. Absolutely.
0: Yeah.
1: Just for me. I'm not saying that people who don't live here wouldn't be.
0: No,
1: I'm
0: but
1: not
0: it
1: saying
0: challenges
1: that, but for me,
0: you.
1: And I can identify what has, I can kind of see things that, how they've shaped me over the years.

0: Yeah, absolutely. The two biggest challenges, I think, for people here. Well, the biggest challenge for people here is just the financial situation. For I don't know. Like, I'm really glad I came in my 20s. These days, it's only 15 years later, but I just don't. It's crazy. I don't know. I don't know how they do it. But that's probably one thing that kind of gets trickier for musicians, and especially young people in their 20s getting out of school and like trying to figure it all out. It's
1: Just how expensive it is.
0: an yeah, it's a mystery. I don't know how I literally don't know how I survived in my mid-20s here. I don't remember how I just, it's just like, how did I make it work? But
1: But
0: yeah.
1: you did.
0: But yeah, it's but, yes. Yeah. Yes. Not without its challenges, but yeah, absolutely. But yeah, no, to answer your question, I absolutely find it's like it's a jazz festival every day.
1: Yeah, and you
0: I,
1: can't get lazy. I mean, there is one of our past mayors said if you're one in a million, there's 10 of you in New York.
0: oh, that's
1: And
0: yeah.
1: I love that quote.
0: Nothing more true has been spoken before.
1: I love that
0: Absolutely.
1: because you just can, you think you come from somewhere else and you think I'm the greatest thing ever. Then you get there and you go, oh my
0: Yeah.
1: God.
0: Oh, absolutely.
1: It's everywhere.
0: Yeah.
1: So it's a challenge, but it keeps you sharp. And I think that's that
0: Yeah.
1: people that want to be tested and want to be pushed love New York. And if it doesn't defeat you, then you're like, yeah, that's why I'm staying here. So I stay honest with myself and stay on top of
0: Oh,
1: it.
0: it'll make you honest. Absolutely. Yeah, it's
1: This
0: good.
1: is
0: Honesty
1: great.
0: is
1: This
0: good.
1: is great. Matthew, I'm a huge fan, which you know. I told you after I first listened, I
0: Likewise.
1: was just like, oh my gosh, I need to get to that piano and practice. It's just
0: Oh,
1: and
0: stop
1: no, and
0: it.
1: then you took this time, and I know you've been all over the place. So thank you. And I hope I get to hear you sometime soon. Thank you so much for doing this. I appreciate it. Thank you.
0: Thank you for having me.
1: You've been listening to my conversation with Matthew Sheens. I hope you'll join me next time when I talk with another celebrated creative person about how jazz inspires their life and work. I'm Judy Carmichael, the host and producer of Jazz Inspired. My production engineer is Curtis Hydoff. 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Our opening music was Airmail Special, and the mid-break music is a smooth one from my CD, High on Fats and Other Stuff. The closing music is Old Fashioned Love from my CD Trio. I'm on piano with Mike Hashem on sax and Chris Flory on guitar. 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

0: Stardate September 10th. A planet orbiting a dead star 750 light-years from Earth is a real lemon. The planet is shaped like a lemon, a result of the extreme gravity of its parent star. The system is PSR J2322-2650. The star is a pulsar, the crushed corpse of a once mighty star. It's heavier than the sun, but only about as wide as a small city. It spins almost 300 times per second, beaming out jets of energy. One of the jets sweeps across Earth, so the star appears to pulse on and off. The pulsar is so dense that its surface gravity is about 100 billion times stronger than Earth's gravity. And the planet is only about 1 million miles away, about 1% the distance from Earth to the sun. At that range, the pulsar's gravity stretches the planet, making it look like a lemon. The planet is about as massive as Jupiter, the giant of our own solar system. And it has a thick atmosphere made mainly of carbon and helium, a combination that scientists can't explain. Gamma rays from the pulsar heat the planet's day side to 3,700 degrees Fahrenheit. So you'd need a lot of lemonade to stay cool on this lemon planet. The system is too faint to see with the eye alone, but it's easy to pick out its location. It's low in the southeast by mid-evening, close to the left of Fomalhaut, the only bright star in that region of the sky. We'll talk about another site close to Fomalhaut tomorrow. For the University of Texas at Austin MacDonald Observatory, I'm Billy Henry.
1: 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Good morning, I'm Bob Stewart. Let's check the KCCK concert calendar for today. We got the DZ Combo at 5 o'clock at Rue and Lucia up in Dubuque. Carson Parker Trio at Noche in Des Moines tonight at 7. It's Billy Lee Janey at O'Malley's in Cedar Rapids tonight starting at 7 o'clock. And Madeline Peru finishes up her stand at the Dakota Minneapolis tonight as well. And of course, tomorrow night we got our first Friday Jazz of the new season with Mike Conrad's Hard Bop Express. 5 o'clock tomorrow afternoon at the Opus Concert Cafe in Cedar Rapids. KCCK's concert calendar lists jazz and blues events in Iowa, as well as major Midwest cities. 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In the studios on this date, Miles Davis working on one of his classic releases. Also, we've got Art Farmer doing some recording, Diane Reeves, Johnny Hodges, among others. Our birthdays to celebrate today, vibraphonist Chuck Redd turns 68, trombonist Craig Harris is 73 today. A couple singers, Lorraine Feather and Barbara Morrison, both born on this date. And vibraphonist Roy Ayers, born on this date in 1940, living to the age of 84. He passed away just last year, one of the most visible and winning post-bop vibraphonists, a major prophet of jazz, funk, and acid jazz, and neo-soul. He was kind of a signature sound rooted through six decades, rooted in hard bop, though, dating back to his early 60s work as a sideman. Though he issued fine records later that decade, his 70s recordings were a groundbreaking evolution of jazz styles that have influenced hip-hop and R&B musicians to this day. Worked with Crusaders' Wayne Henderson, also Afrobeat innovator Fela Kuti, among others that Roy Ayers worked with over the years. Of course, he had that great band Ubiquity as well. But we're going to feature him with Herbie Mann, hooked up with Herbie Mann in the mid-60s. We'd spent about a decade with Herbie Mann. Got some work from Roy Ayers on the way after news with George Dorman.
2: Thanks, Bob. Good morning. 61 degrees with fair skies. It will be partly sunny today with a high around 80. The normal high is 77, the record high 98 set in 1931. President Trump is pledging $5,000 to every American if Republicans hold on to Congress in the midterms without providing details on how his cash pledge would work. Trump also slammed Democrats as extremists during night one of the Republican midterm convention and defended the war in Iran. Ukrainian President Volodymyr Zelensky is in Canada for talks with Prime Minister Mark Carney. He's aiming to secure further support for Ukraine's fight against Russia. Ukraine is facing pressure from Russia's air war, which is targeting the Ukrainian power grid ahead of winter. One of the pilots of the Amazon cargo plane that careened off a Miami runway and killed five people repeatedly warned that they were coming in too fast, roughly 2 minutes before the collision. That's according to highlights of the cockpit recording that the National Transportation Safety Board released Wednesday. Iowa's public universities are seeking $10 million in increased state support for 2028, in addition to a combined $6 million general education increase. The University of Iowa is requesting another $2 million for a rural physician pipeline, and Iowa State is requesting $2 million more for an AI workforce initiative. It comes after back-to-back denials of increased state support for Iowa's three state universities. If the nine-member Board of Regents agrees, the appropriations request will go to the state legislature. A progressive group has come out against a constitutional change that Iowans will vote on in November that would make it harder for state lawmakers to raise personal income or corporate tax rates. Any increase would need two-thirds support from both the Iowa House and Senate. Only a simple majority is currently required. Common Good Iowa says making it harder to raise the income tax would drive lawmakers to raise other taxes that overly burden lower-income Iowans. In sports, backup quarterback Drew Lock led two late-scoring drives last night as the Seattle Seahawks intercepted Drake May three times in the fourth quarter to beat the New England Patriots 13-10 in a Super Bowl rematch. Seahawks starting quarterback Sam Darnold suffered a hip injury that knocked him out of the game. In Major League Baseball Wednesday, the Cubs lost to the Brewers 8-6. The Cardinals were beaten by the Giants 7-6. The Twins lost to the Tigers 7-2. And the White Sox lost to the Pirates 4-2. 88.3 weather. Partly sunny today with a high around 80. Tonight, mostly clear skies with an overnight low of 58. Tomorrow, mostly sunny with a high around 80. Saturday, partly sunny with a high of 82. Right now, we have 61 degrees with fair skies. I'm George Dorman on 88.3 KCCK. 1, 2.

0: 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Iowa's Jazz Station, 88.3 KCCK. That saxophonist Lou Marini and his Italian Groovers, Point of View, that original tune of his from Playtime, a new release out for La Reserve Records. Joining in was Enzo Zarrilli on the drums, Gianluca Danello on the B3 organ, and the C3 organ, excuse me, and Alessandro Chiappetta on the guitar for Lou Marini. Cecile McLaurin-Salvant before that, working with the Metropole Orchestre, and Darcy James Argue, his arrangement there of With Every Breath I Take. That's a title track from Cecile's new release. And Herbie Mann at the start with a title track from his 1970 release, Muscle Shoals Nitty Gritty, featuring the vibraphone work of Roy Ayers, who was born on this date back in 1940. If you'd like other public radio music fans to know about your product, service, or next event, please consider sponsor announcements on Jazz 88.3. For more information, contact sponsorship at kcck.org. Got the newest work from drummer Mike Clark on the way next after news with George Dorman.
1: Bob, night one of the Republican midterm convention found President Trump pledging $5,000 to every American if Republicans hold on to Congress. The promise could cost more than $1 trillion, and Trump offered no details as how it would work. Helena Foulkes has defeated Rhode Island Governor Dan McKee in the state's Democratic primary, ending McKee's bid for a second full term. His defeat marks the first time in more than 30 years that a sitting Rhode Island governor has been beaten in a primary. He's also the first governor in any U.S. state to lose a party primary since 2018. Gasoline prices in the U.S. continue going up as the price of oil moves higher. Crude oil topped $100 a barrel Wednesday for the first time since July. AAA says regular gas is now averaging almost $4.28 a gallon. The price went up a nickel overnight and has risen 13 cents over the past week. The price of regular unleaded gasoline in Iowa has risen 17 cents in the past week, according to AAA, and currently averages $4.06 per gallon. That's $1.22 higher than a year ago. Retail diesel prices are up 27 cents this week to $5.71, $2.15 higher than a year ago. Friends of University of Iowa student Derek Phillips, a member of the Hawkeye marching band who collapsed at Saturday's football game and later died, have launched a GoFundMe campaign to support his family. The goal is $10,000. Phillips suffered cardiac arrest and was taken to University of Iowa Healthcare. The third-year business analytics student died Tuesday. 88.3 weather, partly sunny today, mostly clear skies tonight, mostly sunny tomorrow. Today's high 80, tonight's low 58, tomorrow's high 80. Right now, 61 degrees with fair skies. I'm George Dorman on 88.3 KCCK.

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1: Iowa's Jazz Station, listener supported Jazz 88.3 KCCK, also at 106.9 FM in Iowa City, Coralville, and North Liberty. Eastern Iowa's own Kevin Burt there from his brand new release called This Trip. It's off of Gulf Coast Records, that original of his there called Big Love. And we had Mike Clark at the start, the legendary drummer from Kwon Ganjo, his brand new release, kind of a more straight-ahead affair than he is known for of late. And there with a version of Herbie Hancock's Toys, Eddie Henderson on trumpet, and Patrice Rushen on keyboards. A couple of highlighted players there, along with Essiad on the bass, Craig Handy on sax, all there with drummer Mike Clark on that new one for Wide Hive Records. KCCK is supported by Performing Arts at Iowa. Hancher Auditorium's 2026-27 season includes an exciting jazz lineup. Joshua Redman, Braxton Cook, the Billy Hart Quartet, and Joel Ross's Good Vibes will perform Club Hancher sets, while Snarky Puppy will play on the main stage. And for the holidays, the Preservation Hall Jazz Band and the Stella Cole Quartet will perform. Tickets at hancher.uiowa.edu. Well, now there's more Jazz Masters on Iowa's Jazz Station. Hollis Monroe spotlights a legendary and lesser-known jazz artists who have changed the way the world listens to jazz. Join Hollis as he spins signature tunes and hidden gems, celebrates artists' birthdays, and commemorates the anniversaries of landmark recordings. It's Jazz Masters, Saturdays noon to 4 on Iowa's Jazz Station. Well, here's one from Art Farmer, actually coming up next, I should say, in the studio on this date back in 1958, the first of three sessions for Modern Art, which was kind of the prelude recording for Art Farmer prior to his partnership with Benny Golson in the Jazz Tet, and also foreshadowing the classy, tasteful inventiveness of that group. Pianist Bell Evans is in here just before his pivotal work with Miles Davis on the classic Kind of Blue album. Also, it's brother Addison Farmer on the bass and the great drummer Dave Bailey rounding out the Sterling Quintet that kind of specializes in playing music with a subtle approach. Art Farmer from Modern Art from this date in 1958 on the way next.
2: Western states are increasingly turning to AI to spot wildfires. I'm George Dorman with Clean Up Your Act. As record-breaking heat and low snowpack raise concerns about severe wildfires, states across the fire-prone West are adding AI to their wildfire detection toolbox, banking on the technology to help save lives and property. Arvind Satyam is co-founder and CCO of Pano AI, which produces early wildfire detection systems.
3: We're going into a lot of hotter, drier conditions. I think of Colorado, it is the worst snowpack that they've had ever. So under those conditions, and especially on wind-driven days, this really creates that environment for wildfires to really take off. So the ability to leverage technology to provide this intelligence to responding agencies, really give them the ability to mount an effective response, also do it safely. And then this helps us reduce the risk, protect communities, manage infrastructure.
2: The notification technology typically runs on average about 45 minutes faster than the first 911 call would come in. It comes at a time when climate change, caused by burning oil, gas, and coal, is warming the planet and fueling dry conditions that supercharge wildfires, making them burn hotter, faster, and more frequently. I'm George Dorman on 88.3 KCCK.

0: All that jazz from Kirkwood Community College, 88.3 KCCK, a nice version of Jimmy Webb's classic Wichita Lineman here done by La Lucha, the trio with Mark Feynman on drums, Alejandro Arenas on the bass, and John O'Leary on the piano. The new release is called Tides for the trio. It was Barbara Morrison right before that on Ms. Morrison's birthday today. She was born on this date in 1949, living to the age of 72, mostly known as a very busy educator, didn't get into performing until her back in the early 90s, she finally started, but was very active in her last couple of decades, debuting on disc in the early 90s, we mentioned. We heard something from her 2013 release, A Sunday Kind of Love, featuring the nice sax work of Houston Person there on Soft Winds for Barbara Morrison on her birthday today. Started off with Art Farmer from Modern Art, a disc he began recording for Blue Note Records on this date back in 1958, the first of three sessions. There with the great Junior Man's tune, Jubilation, with Benny Golson on tenor sax, Bill Evans at the piano, Addison Farmer on bass, and Dave Bailey on the drums for trumpeter Art Farmer. If you need a quick and accurate weather update, KCCK's HD3 channel rebroadcasts NOAA Weather Radio with updated forecasts and weather watches and warnings 24/7. 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We've got Ben Ellison, Steve Cardenas, and Ted Nash from their release of this past spring on the way next. First off, some news with George Dorman.
1: Thank you, Bob. President Trump delivered Wednesday night's keynote address at the Republican midterm convention in Dallas. He delivered a dark forecast if Republicans fail to retain control of Congress after the November elections.
2: If we lose, you're going to lose your border. You're going to lose your tax cuts. You're going to lose your safety and security. You're going to lose your wealth. Our country is going through hell. You will be going through hell just like you did just 2 years ago.
1: Trump offered a cash payment to every American adult citizen if the Republican Party maintains control in Washington, but he didn't provide details about where that money would come from or about the legality of such payments. Secretary of State Marco Rubio is on a swing through three Latin American countries whose leaders are more in line with the Trump administration and are taking a militarized approach to break up drug gangs. After visits with the presidents of Colombia and Ecuador, Rubio said he's glad to see right-wing governments ready to join the U.S. fighting against those he called narco-terrorists.
3: Otherwise, those terrorist groups, will eat these countries up. They will become stronger than the governments in these countries. They will run over these countries. So I'm glad we have leaders in the region that are willing to be strong and take these groups on.
1: Rubio brushed off concerns that fishermen have been killed in some of the U.S. boat strikes. He said the U.S. is going after drug traffickers, not fishermen. Iowans will have the chance to vote in November on whether to make it harder for state lawmakers to raise income taxes. There's a new campaign urging people to reject that proposal. More from Iowa Public Radio's Isabella Liu.
4: The amendment would require two-thirds of lawmakers to approve personal income and corporate tax hikes. A coalition led by the progressive group Common Good Iowa claims the change would give lawmakers fewer tools to fill budget deficits and lead to possible cuts to Medicaid or SNAP. Paige Chickering is a vice chair of the Iowa Hunger Coalition.
5: With food insecurity on the rise in Iowa and one in six children facing hunger, we need more resources to support our communities, not budget cuts that will hit those already struggling the hardest.
4: Iowans for Tax Relief has launched a campaign to approve

0: the amendment, saying it would protect taxpayers. As of 2025, 16 states require supermajorities to increase or impose new taxes. This includes California, Arizona, and Colorado. I'm Isabella Liu, IPR News.
1: A new charter school in Northeast Iowa is welcoming high schoolers this fall. The new Frontier Charter School is part of the Sumner-Fredericksburg School District. Superintendent Ryan Cunningham says public schools are losing students to non-traditional learning. He says he hopes New Frontier can change that.
2: The local high schools and the face-to-face interaction for our students is so vital and important and keeps them connected. They've chosen to leave for a reason, and if we can bring them back in some ways, we think that that's really a healthy thing for those kids.
1: Students split time between online, traditional, and work-based learning. Unlike most Iowa charters, New Frontier is overseen by the same elected school board as the local district. The school met its first-year enrollment goal of roughly 30 students and hopes to enroll 75 next year. Waterloo is one of Iowa's largest cities without a city manager, but that could soon change. The city council discussed creating the position at a meeting this week. Iowa Public Radio's Gavin McGough reports.
3: In many cities, the manager is vital, providing expertise, leadership, and continuity as elected officials come and go. Councilmember Hector Salamanca Arroyo says creating the position is long overdue.
4: It brings that structure that's needed to our city. We are currently one of two larger cities within the state of Iowa that does not have a city manager. Unfortunately, we are seeing the effects of that, and we've seen the effects of that.
3: Of Iowa's 10 largest cities, only Waterloo and Council Bluffs lack a top administrator. The council could vote to create the position as soon as this month. Funding would come from a reduction in the mayor's pay and other budget set-asides. I'm Gavin McGough, IPR News.
1: In sports, Christian Yelich hit a three-run homer and Logan Henderson threw five innings of two-hit ball as the Brewers completed a sweep of the Cubs with an 8-6 win last night to extend their National League Central lead to 10 games over the Cubs. Jackson Churio and William Contreras also homered for Milwaukee. In other Major League action, the Cardinals lost to the Giants 7-6, the Twins were beaten by the Tigers 7-2, and the White Sox lost to the Pirates 4-2. In the NFL last night, Seattle beat New England 13-10. 88.3 weather, partly sunny today with a high around 80. Tonight, mostly clear skies with an overnight low of 58. Tomorrow, mostly sunny with a high around 80. Saturday, partly sunny with a high of 82. Right now, mostly fair skies and 61 degrees. I'm George Dorman on 88.3 KCCK.

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That's Ben Ellison on the bass, Steve Cardenas on the guitar, Ted Nash on the sax, their latest collaboration called Triological that came out back in April of this year, and that was a Steve Cardenas original called Back Home. Checking with Rick Braun on his latest release, saluting Chuck Mangione, also Elias Haslanger, the great saxophonist composer out of Austin, Texas, from his latest release in just a bit. First off, Miles Davis starting off this hour from his classic Roundabout Midnight, which he wrapped up sessions for on this date back in 1956, a disc that was his debut for Columbia Recording Records, I should say. It was both a beginning and an ending, certainly the beginning of his recording career with that label that issued most of, if not all, his important recordings, the recording debut of an exciting new band that had within its ranks Philly Joe Jones, Paul Chambers, pianist Red Garland, and an all but unknown tenor player named John Coltrane. The date was also an ending of sorts because by the time of its release, Davis had already broken up this band, which reformed with Cannonball Adderley a year later as a sextet. Again, the quintet here from Around About Midnight. This is one of the three tunes they recorded on this date in 1956, the title track, Round Midnight on KCCK.

0: 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That is saxophonist Elias Haslanger and the title track from his brand new release called Legacy, out for Bandstand Records. Joining in, Annie Langham on the piano, Ron Hagler on the bass, and Daniel DeFore on the drums, along with trumpeter Mike Saylors, all with Elias Haslanger on that new one. Diane Reeves ahead of that. She was in the studio on this date for Blue Note Records back in 1990. This was the third of what would be four sessions for her release called I Remember, and a great version there of the Mongo Santa Maria Oscar Brown Jr. standard, Afro Blue. And we started off with Miles Davis. He was recording on this date back in 1956, a last of three sessions for his classic Columbia release, Roundabout Midnight. It was his debut release for Columbia, and that was the title track on Monk's Round Midnight. If you'd like other public radio music fans to know about your product, service, or next event, please consider sponsor announcements on Jazz 88.3. For more information, contact sponsorship at kcck.org. Now, the recent work from Fred Hirsch and his trio on the way next after news with George Dorman.
1: Bob, during last night's GOP midterm convention, President Trump promised to send every adult citizen $5,000, but only if Republicans maintain control of Congress in the November elections. The proposed dividend would cost more than $1 trillion. It's also illegal to pay to influence voting. The U.S. military has attacked another boat in the Caribbean, killing three people and alleging that the vessel was involved in narco trafficking. The Wednesday attack was the 69th publicly acknowledged strike in the Trump administration's year-long military campaign that has killed at least 230 people. Some of those killed are believed to have been civilians. A lawyer for one of the victims of that cargo jet crash in Miami Sunday has filed a wrongful death lawsuit. Five members of a cleaning crew were wrapping up their shift when they were killed as an Amazon cargo jet plowed into their van. A progressive group has come out against a constitutional change that Iowans will vote on in November that would make it harder for state lawmakers to raise personal or corporate income tax rates. Any increase would need two-thirds support from both the Iowa House and Senate. Only a simple majority is currently required. Common Good Iowa says making it harder to raise the income tax would drive lawmakers to raise other taxes that overly burden lower-income Iowans. Iowa's public universities are seeking $10 million in increased state support for 2028, in addition to a combined $6 million general education increase. The University of Iowa is requesting another $2 million for a rural physician pipeline, and Iowa State is requesting $2 million more for an AI workforce initiative. It comes after back-to-back denials of increased state support for Iowa's three state universities. If the nine-member Board of Regents agrees, the appropriations request will go to the state legislature. In sports, in the National Football League last night, the Seahawks beat the Patriots 13-10 in Major League Baseball. The Cubs lost to the Brewers 8-6. The Cardinals were beat by the Giants 7-6. The Twins fell to the Tigers 7-2. The White Sox lost to the Pirates 4-2. And the Royals beat the Diamondbacks 5-2. 88.3 weather, partly sunny today, mostly clear skies tonight, mostly sunny tomorrow. A high today of 80, a low tonight of 58, a high tomorrow of 80. Right now, 61 degrees with partly cloudy skies. I'm George Dorman on 88.3 KCCK.

0: 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That is Shutin Erdabenatar, out of Mongolia, the great pianist. They're pairing up with Niels Kugelmann, the German bassist, and also plays a bit of contra alto clarinet on this new release for Shutin called Under the Same Stars. It's out for Motema Records, a nice one there called Tiny Wonders. And we started off the set with Fred Hirsch, a release he put out late last year, back in December, for ECM Records, called The Surrounding Green, a trio there with Drew Gress on the bass and Joey Barron on the drums. That was one of Fred's tunes called Palazzo. Going to feature some more work from Roy Ayers, great vibraphonist, on his birthday coming up. He was born in 1940 on this day, living to the age of 84, in the company of Down to the Bone on the way next.
1: Hi, this is Saul Lubroff, inviting you to join me every weekend for Saturday morning jazz from 8 a.m. to 12 noon, and The Saul Show, Sundays, 10 a.m. to 1 p.m. Saturday's playlist features more funk, classic soul, and jazz favorites from the 70s through today. 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

All That Jazz from Kirkwood Community College, 88.3 KCCK. That's Rick Braun from Rick Braun Plays Chuck Mangione, saluting the late great Flugelhorners who passed away last year. There with a version of Mangione's Love Wears No Disguise. That was nice work from Steve Cuyala on the flute as well, joining Rick Braun. John Clayton and his latest release, the 2-0 Duo Project, before that, featuring Renee Marie on vocals and Gerald Clayton, John's son there, on the piano with Gerald Clayton's bass work on Carole King's Beautiful. And Down to the Bone at the start from Supercharged from 2007, featuring the vibraphone and scatting work of Roy Ayers on Electric Vibes. Mr. Ayers, born on the state back in 1940.

0: president, Democrat or Republican, almost never wins the midterms. We've got to change that because we have something going that's so good. We can't let that string be broken. So I'm asking you to pretend that I'm on the ballot.
1: Without offering details, Trump also pledged a $5,000 payment to every American adult if Republicans hold on to the House and Senate in the midterms. But he offered no details on how his cash pledge would work. Secretary of State Marco Rubio says he's pleased to see right-wing governments in South America willing to help the U.S. fight narco-terrorism. Rubio is visiting Colombia, Ecuador, and Peru. He brushed off concerns Wednesday that fishermen are getting caught up in the fight and made it clear that the U.S. will continue to blow up ships if need be.
2: And if a threat in this region is emerging to the national security and national interest of our country, we are going to address it. And what we're very happy about is that we can now address it in partnership with other presidents and other leaders in this region that feel the same way.
1: The latest attack, which happened Wednesday, brings the number of people who have been killed in boat strikes by the U.S. military to at least 230. On top of picking candidates in November, Iowans will also vote on a constitutional change. The change would make it harder for state lawmakers to raise personal or corporate income tax rates. Any increase would need support from two-thirds of lawmakers in both the Iowa House and the Iowa Senate. Right now, only a simple majority is required. Kylie Spies is a senior policy advocate with Common Good Iowa, a progressive nonprofit. She says making it harder to raise the income tax will drive lawmakers to raise other taxes that overly burden lower-income Iowans.
3: It can be used to offset other taxes like sales and property tax that hit low and middle-income people hardest. If it's too hard to raise the income tax, lawmakers will look to all of the other taxes not subject to a supermajority.
1: Groups in support of the proposal say it would give people and businesses some more certainty over their taxes. A charter school opening this year in northeast Iowa is just the second of its kind in the state. It's an effort to recapture students who have left the public school system. Iowa Public Radio's Gavin McGough reports.
4: The Future Frontiers Charter School is hosted in the Sumner-Fredericksburg School District. Unlike most Iowa charters, it's governed by the same elected school board. Enrolled high schoolers split time between traditional, online, and community college classes and work-based learning. Superintendent Ryan Cunningham says it could be a model for public schools as students seek other options.
5: Our ultimate vision is to help kids. And, you know, school bonds are hard to pass, funding isn't real great, you know, all these kind of things. But this is a low-cost, high-impact model and one that we think we can showcase, especially to smaller schools.
4: Enrollment in the district has fallen roughly 25% since 2000, but New Frontiers met its first-year goal of nearly 30 full or partially enrolled students. I'm Gav McGough, IPR News.
1: Waterloo could soon have its first ever city manager. Waterloo is one of Iowa's largest cities without the position. At a city council meeting this week, Mayor Dave Bozen said the position would provide continuity as city politics shift.
6: Waterloo already has a talented and capable department heads. What's missing is leadership that does not change every election cycle. The success of this city should not be based on the next election cycle.
1: The city council could create the position as soon as this month. Bozen says he would then seek to reduce the mayor's pay to help fund it. Of Iowa's 10 largest cities, only Waterloo and Council Bluffs lack a top administrator. The position would serve at the will of the council. In sports, backup quarterback Drew Lock led two late scoring drives last night as the Seattle Seahawks intercepted Drake May three times in the fourth quarter to beat the New England Patriots 13-10 in a Super Bowl matchup. Seahawks starting quarterback Sam Darnold suffered a hip injury that knocked him out of the game. In Major League Baseball Wednesday, the Cubs lost to the Brewers 8-6. The Cardinals were beaten by the Giants 7-6. The Twins lost to the Tigers 7-2. The White Sox were beaten by the Pirates 4-2. And the Royals beat the Diamondbacks 5-2. 88.3 weather, partly sunny today with a high around 80. Tonight, mostly clear skies with an overnight low of 58. Tomorrow, mostly sunny with a high around 80. Saturday, partly sunny with a high of 82. Currently, partly cloudy skies and 62 degrees. I'm George Dorman on 88.3 KCCK.

50 years of all that jazz from Kirkwood Community College, 88.3 KCCK, Cedar Rapids and Iowa City, with additional service to Johnson County on translator K295 AC Iowa City at 106.9 FM. That is the Chicago-based bass player and composer Clark Summers from a new disc called Wabash, a reference to Wabash Avenue in Chicago, and this new release for Telegram Records out of Chicago. That was a tune called Close the Loop. John Wojciechowski and Jeff Bradfield, the two saxophonists there, with Dana Hall on the drums in that quartet with Clark Summers. Join KCCK and Orchestra Iowa for the new season of First Friday Jazz starting tomorrow afternoon in the Opus Concert Cafe. A special second Friday show opens the season with Mike Conrad's Hard Bop Express, an Opus favorite. Conrad leads a sextet of Midwest jazz all-stars digging into the classic blue note sound of the 50s and 60s from artists like Art Blakey, Hank Mobley, Horace Silver, and others. First Friday often sells out. You can get advance tickets at artsiowa.com. Season tickets are also available, so you never have to worry about getting left out. It's tomorrow afternoon at 5 in Orchestra Iowa's Opus Concert Cafe with the first set broadcast live on Iowa's Jazz Station. The next night is the debut of a brand new series, the Opus Blues Review, this Saturday night with Dennis Daddy-O McMurrin. Tickets at artsiowa.com. Something from our featured album for the month from Russ Annister's Hippie Big Band on the way this hour, also the new one from the Amstel Jazz Ensemble. More work now from Roy Ayers, the vibraphonist and scatter on his birthday today, 1940, born on this date, living to the age of 84. Here he's working with keyboardist and flute player Brian Jackson and his release Gotta Play from 2001. This is the title track from that release on KCCK.

0: Jazz Oasis in High Definition, Irish Jazz Station, 88.3 KCCK, Russ Annixter's Hippie Big Band from the new release, What Next?, which is our featured album for this month of September. Doing a great arrangement there of Dr. John's I Walk on Gilded Splinters, that feature for trombonist Dan Levine, the Russ Annixter Hippie Big Band. Charlie Wood, right before that, the pianist and vocalist from a release he's got out now called Your Love Is My Home, that Amy Winehouse tune there, Love Is a Losing Game. And Brian Jackson at the start with the title track from his release, Gotta Play, that featured more work from Roy Ayers, the vibraphonist and vocalist on his birthday today. KCCK is supported by Performing Arts at Iowa. 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Got the recent work from trumpeter Bria Schoenberg on the way next. That's After News with George Dorman.
1: Bob, at least 20 people were killed and 5 are missing after a cargo ship caught fire while docked in a Chinese port. Chinese state media reported that the ship was docked for repairs. A total of 42 people had been on the vessel. 12 of them were reportedly safely evacuated. President Trump will headline the second night of the Republican midterm convention just as he did the first night when he proposed paying American adults a $5,000 dividend if Republicans win in November. The GOP is working to shrug off voter concerns about the economy, the war in Iran, and the direction of the country. President Trump says oil prices that spiked because of the Iran war likely won't come down until after the midterm elections. Oil prices jumped more than 3% Wednesday, pushing international Brent crude past the $100 threshold for the first time since July as salvos between the U.S. and Iran escalated. The price of regular unleaded gasoline in Iowa has risen 17 cents in the past week, according to AAA, and currently averages $4.06 per gallon. That's $1.22 higher than a year ago. Retail diesel prices are up 27 cents this week to $5.71, $2.15 higher than a year ago. Friends of University of Iowa student Derek Phillips, a member of the Hawkeye Marching Band who collapsed at Saturday's football game and later died, have launched a GoFundMe campaign to support his family. The goal is $10,000. Phillips suffered cardiac arrest and was taken to University of Iowa Healthcare. The third-year business analytics student died Tuesday. In sports, in the NFL last night, Seattle beat New England 13-10. In Wednesday's Major League Baseball action, the Brewers beat the Cubs 8-6. It was the Giants over the Cardinals 7-6. The Tigers beat the Twins 7-2. The Pirates beat the White Sox 4-2. And the Royals beat the Diamondbacks 5-2. 88.3 weather, partly sunny today, a high of 80. Mostly clear skies tonight, a low of 58. Mostly sunny tomorrow, Friday's high 80. Right now, 64 degrees with partly cloudy skies. I'm George Dorman on 88.3 KCCK.

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That's the newest from Larry Goldings, Peter Bernstein, and Bill Stewart. I think their second release now is a trio called Rhombus, out for Smoke Sessions Records, taking on an old Abdullah Ibrahim tune there called Mama. And Bria Skonberg before that from Brass, that release that came out back in the spring of this year for Cella Records, and her a version there of Frank Lesser's Brotherhood of Man, her quartet there with Luther Allison on piano, Eric Wheeler on the bass, and Darian Douglas on the drum. Special guest Kellen Hannes was the other trumpeter on that one for Miss Skonberg. Nobody plays the blues like KCCK. Every Saturday, it's the Dean of Iowa Blues DJs and Iowa Blues Hall of Fame member Bob DeForest with The Blues, Eastern Iowa's original blues radio show, plus the sounds of Texas and Louisiana on the Crawfish Circuit and the Melting Power. Anything can happen. The Blues, listen live Saturday nights at 6 on 88.3 KCCK. Johnny Hodges now in the studio on this date back in 1958 for Verve Records, away from the Ellington Orchestra for this release called Not So Dukish. Several members of Ellington's orchestra, as well as some outside of the orchestra, including Billy Strayhorn, the pianist and arranger here, Jimmy Woods on bass, Sam Woodyard on the drums, also Roy Eldridge on trumpet, Lawrence Brown on trombone, and Ben Webster on tenor sax for this one. It's a tune written by Jimmy Wood called Not So Dukish on KCCK.

As Richard Feynman once said, I have approximate answers and possible beliefs and different degrees of certainty about different things, but I'm not absolutely sure of anything, and there are many things I don't know anything about.

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That's the MSTEL Jazz Ensemble. This is a group of University of Delaware faculty members named for the street in Newark, Delaware, on which the music building can be found, hence the name of the band, First State Blues, referencing the First State of Delaware, I guess, and there with a Tom Palmer tune called No Footprints. Tom Palmer is the drummer of the band. Miles Brown on the bass, Dave Bosenhard on the guitar, and Bruce Duchinski on the trombone, and Todd Graves on the sax, making up the MSTEL Jazz Ensemble. Work from Lorraine Feather right before that on Miss Feather's birthday today. Billie Jane Lee Lorraine Feather is turning 78 years old today. Just wonderful lyricist, Grammy-nominated, Emmy-nominated for her work over the years. Her mother was a big band singer named Billie, her former big band singer, I should say. Leonard Feather was her dad. The jazz writer. She was named Billie Lee, Jane Lee, or Lorraine for her godmother, Billie Holiday, her mother's former roommate, Peggy Lee, and for the song Sweet Lorraine, her great lyrics there to one of her discs from Math Camp. We heard her tune there called It All Adds Up, working with Shirley Berg, the pianist and songwriter on that one as well. And we started off the set with Johnny Hodges, Not So Dukish, the name of the disc and the name of the tune we heard there, a recording made on this date back in 1958 for Verve Records. 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

0: promise in Dallas as he headlined the GOP's midterm convention, but the announcement was short on specifics with no clear explanation of how the pledge would be funded. The U.S. military has attacked another boat in the Caribbean, killing three people and alleging that the vessel was involved in narco trafficking. The Wednesday attack was the 69th publicly acknowledged strike in the Trump administration's year-long military campaign that has killed at least 230 people. Some of those killed are believed to have been civilians. A lawyer for one of the victims of that cargo jet crash in Miami Sunday has filed a wrongful death lawsuit. Five members of a cleaning crew were wrapping up their shift when they were killed as an Amazon cargo jet plowed into their van. Iowans will have the chance to vote in November on whether to make it harder for state lawmakers to raise income taxes. There's a new campaign urging people to reject the proposal. Iowa Public Radio's Isabella Liu reports.
1: The amendment would require two-thirds of lawmakers to approve personal income and corporate tax hikes. A coalition led by the progressive group Common Good Iowa claims the change would give lawmakers fewer tools to fill budget deficits and lead to possible cuts to Medicaid or SNAP. Paige Chickering is a vice chair of the Iowa Hunger Coalition.
2: With food insecurity on the rise in Iowa and one in six children facing hunger, we need more resources to support our communities, not budget cuts that will hit those already struggling the hardest.
1: Iowans for Tax Relief has launched a campaign to approve the amendment, saying it would protect taxpayers. As of 2025, 16 states require supermajorities to increase or impose new taxes. This includes California, Arizona, and Colorado. I'm Isabella Liu, IPR News.
0: A new charter school in northeast Iowa is welcoming high schoolers this fall. The New Frontier Charter School is part of the Sumner-Fredericksburg School District. Superintendent Ryan Cunningham says public schools are losing students to non-traditional learning. He says he hopes New Frontier can change that.
3: The local high schools and the face-to-face interaction for our students is so vital and important and keeps them connected. They've chosen to leave for a reason, and if we can bring them back in some ways, we think that that's really a healthy thing for those kids.
0: Students split time between online, traditional, and work-based learning. Unlike most Iowa charters, New Frontier is overseen by the same elected school board as the local school district. The school met its first-year enrollment goal of roughly 30 students and hopes to enroll 75 next year. On Wall Street, the Dow is down 249 points at 52,132. The NASDAQ is down 208 points. The S&P 500 has lost 48 points. 88.3 weather, partly sunny today with a high around 80. Tonight, mostly clear skies with an overnight low of 58. Tomorrow, mostly sunny with a high around 80. Saturday, partly sunny with a high of 82. Right now, partly cloudy skies and 65 degrees. The normal high today is 70. The record high 98 set in 1931. I'm George Dorman on 88.3 KCCK.

50 years of all that jazz from Kirkwood Community College, 88.3 KCCK, Cedar Rapids and Iowa City, streaming worldwide on the KCCK mobile app and at kcck.org. That's work from Chuck Redd on his birthday today. The vibraphonist and drummer is turning 68 years old today, began performing in 1980 internationally for a couple decades with numerous jazz talents before recording his first album as a leader in 1999. He was a drummer as well as a vibraphonist, began his professional career in 1980 at the age of 21 when he joined the Charlie Byrd Trio. He spent quite a bit of time with Charlie Byrd. During the successive years, he performed alongside numerous other talents, Dizzy Gillespie, Mel Torme, Tommy Flanagan, Ray Brown. Actually, his stint with Torme starting in 1991 went for 5 years and kind of set the stage for his own recording as a debut leader back in the day. He's also played in the Smithsonian Jazz Masterworks Orchestra, the Ken Popowski Quartet, the Lauren Schoenberg Big Band, among others. They're leading his own band from Happy All the Time. Chuck Redd remembers Barney Kessel on this Arbor's Jazz release, and that was a take on Barney Kessel's 64 Bars on Wilshire, that featuring Howard Alden on the guitar and Hassan Shakur on the bass, Chuck Redd doing the drum work on that one. Also, again, mostly known for his work on the vibes. Vibraphonist Roy Ayers before that. On this, the day he was born back in 1940, lived to the age of 84. He was special guest of Ronnie Jordan on the guitarist's release called A Brighter Day. We heard Mystic Voyage. Paul Carlin and his trio set to go this hour from their new release. Also, Nicholas Payton and Butcher Brown doing the music of Miles Davis and John Coltrane on the really neat new release of theirs. Here's more work from Roy Ayers on his birthday today. More straight-ahead thing he did with Leroy Vinegar back in the day. Had several projects with Leroy Vinegar back in the early 60s. And this one is from Leroy's release called Leroy Walks Again with Roy Ayers again on the vibes here. It is Mike Melvoin on the piano. It's Milt Turner on the drums for this particular piece, Freddie Hills on trumpet, Teddy Edwards on tenor sax with bassist Leroy Vinegar. This is a piece he wrote in memory of his boyhood friend in Indianapolis, pianist Carl Perkins, who had died around this time. For Carl on KCCK.

Jazz Oasis in High Definition. Iowa's Jazz Station, 88.3 KCCK. The Paul Carlin Trio, we're told, was formed in the winter of 2014 when Paul was asked to put together a trio for a regular brunch at the Papacito restaurant, a gig in Upper Manhattan, and they had their first album, I think, 2017. This is their second album now, Between Us Three, the three being Paul Carlin on tenor sax, Chembo Kerneal on percussion, Alex Ayala on the bass, one of Paul's originals there called That Trio Vibe. More from Lorraine Feather on her 78th birthday today. That goes back to her 2015 release called Flirting with Disaster, and that was Be My Muse, the music done by Shelley Berg, who also did the arrangement, and those great lyrics by Lorraine Feather, one of the great lyricists of her generation. Also joining in on that one, Michael Valerio on the bass. It was Charlie Bicherot on the violin among the players with Lorraine Feather on her birthday today. And Leroy Vinegar and his sextet got us into that set. That was For Carl from Leroy Walks Again from 1963. The vibraphonist on that one, Roy Ayers, also born on this date, going back to 1940. 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Got partly sunny day ahead with a high of around 80, mostly clear tonight, down around 58 for the low. Tomorrow, mostly sunny and 80 again, and we'll start the weekend Saturday with partly sunny skies and a high of 82. It's 68, Jazz 88.3, KCCK, with the Affinity Trio out of, well, they kind of split time between Milwaukee and Chicago. Their release of last fall called New Outlook for Origin Records, featuring Eric Jacobson on trumpet, Pamela York on piano, Clay Schaub on the bass, Affinity Trio, and their take on Kenny Dorham's Una Mas.

0: 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That's drummer Jay Sinnott from his new release, Parallel 49. And I understand Jay is, I believe, making this his final recording, and I believe he is retiring from recording and playing. I think he was also a jazz DJ out in Virginia as well. I'm not sure if he's going to continue to do that or not. That was an original of the drummers called Just When You Thought, with Ralph Bowen on tenor sax, Adrian Vidotti on the bass, Dave Smith on trumpet, Samuel Blairs on the alto sax, and Brian Dickerson on piano, Jean-Nicole Trottier on trombone, all joining Jay Sinnott on Parallel 49. Affinity Trio at the start, doing Kenny Dorham's Unamas from their release of last year, New Outlook. Going to turn to one from Jazz Crusaders featuring Wayne Henderson. He's featured some more work from vibraphonist Roy Ayers on his birthday coming up.
1: Duke Ellington once released an album called Will the Big Bands Ever Come Back? Here at 88.3 KCCK, we can answer that question in the affirmative, especially Sunday afternoons on Big Band Memories. I'm Murray Kent, featuring the famous bands along with the lesser heard names, small group classic jazz also, and let's not forget great singers and vocal groups from those golden years too, often singing standards from the Great American Songbook. Each Sunday from 1 to 5, find out what the excitement was all about during the golden age of popular music and jazz. It's music you're not going to find just anywhere, but you know it'll be here for your listening pleasure on Big Band Memories on Iowa's Jazz Station, 88.3 KCCK.

All that jazz from Kirkwood Community College, 88.3 KCCK. That's Nicholas Payton collaborating with Butcher Brown on the new release of Supreme Blue, honoring both Miles Davis and John Coltrane in their centennial birth years. And that was a take on Miles Davis's Freddie Freeloader from A Kind of Blue for Nicholas Payton at Butcher Brown for Concord Records. Leslie Vincent ahead of that. That was Tallying Strangers, an original by the singer, songwriter, and pianist out of Minneapolis. That was a new release of hers called Little Black Book. And Jazz Crusaders at the start, featuring Wayne Henderson doing Clima Suave from Soul Access. More work

Request Thursday. Also, we got a Culture Crawl on the way at 10:30 and Jazz Masters in the noon hour today with Hollis. Here is One for All. They were live at Corey Weed's Cellar Restaurant and Jazz Club in Vancouver on this date back in 2010. It was the second of four nights of sessions for One for All Invades Vancouver. Frontline with Jim Rotundi on trumpet, Steve Davis trombone, and Eric Alex on tenor sax, Dave Hazeltine at the piano, John Weber bass, and Joe Farnsworth on the drums in this all-star collective. Here it's an Eric Alexander tune called Open and Shut on KCCK.

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That's Journey to the Interior from this brand new release from Antonio Adolfo called Balayos. Antonio Adolfo at the piano, also doing the arranging. Lula Galbao on electric guitar, Jorge Helder on the bass, Rafael Barata on the drums, Jesse Sadek on trumpet, on alto sax, Danilo Sina on tenor, Marcelo Martins. Also, handling the C flute on that one, Marcelo. Rafael Roca on trombone. Good morning, I'm Hollis Monroe. Happy Thursday, everybody. So glad you could be here. Hope you're having a splendid week. We've got new music from Miki Yamanaka coming up, Breathe, her brand new release. We have a culture crawl from Mr. Dennis Green as well. And it's Thursday, which means by request Thursday. If there's something you'd like to hear, feel free to give me a call. The number to call, 319-398-5883. 319-398-5883. Make a request, or you can email me at Hollis, H-O-L-L-I-S, at kcck.org. Starting things off with one celebrating an anniversary. This was actually recorded at the Recall Studios in France on this date back in 2014 for Impulse Records. Jackie Terrison's Take This, the album, featuring Jackie on the piano keyboard. Joining him, you've got Bernice Travis on the double bass, Lucmile Perez on the drums. Starting you off with Jackie Terrison's take on a Bud Powell classic, Un Poco Loco.

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Iowa's Jazz Station, 88.3 KCCK, brand new Siller music release for 2026 from pianist composer Miki Yamanaka. From her album Breathe, that's her piece entitled Preschool. Miki Yamanaka at the piano keyboard, joined by Nicole Glover on sax, Tyrone Allen II on the bass, and Jimmy McBride on drums. We began this morning with one recorded on this date at the Recall Studios in France back in 2014 for Impulse Records, Jackie Terrison's Take This. And from it, we heard his take, as it were, on Bud Powell's Un Poco Loco, A Little Crazy. Jackie Terrison at the piano. Joining him, Bernice Travis on the double bass, Luke Neil Perez on drums. And from her amazing records release of 1992, the wonderful Carmen Bradford there in the middle, from Finally Yours, appropriately enough, we heard Maybe September. If the last time you updated your will was when your kids were small, it's probably time to look at it again. When you do, remember that an estate gift to KCCK keeps jazz alive for the next generation. Please consider a planned gift to KCCK, and let us know when you do. And thanks for ensuring the future of Iowa's Jazz Station. More jazz headed your way after a quick look at our forecast. Well, we'll see partly sunny skies today, a high of around 80 degrees. Tonight, mostly clear skies with an overnight low of around 58. Tomorrow, mostly sunny with a high of around 80 to take us into the weekend. Saturday, partly sunny with a high of 82. And then Sunday, a chance of showers and a high of 80. And Monday, a chance of showers with a high of 86. The record high today, we hit 98 on this date. That was back in 1931. Normal average high is around 77 degrees. Right now, cloudy skies and 72 degrees outside our studios here on the Kirkwood Community College campus.

0: 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Ulysses Owens Jr. and Generation Y, Around the World with You, their stellar release for 2026. And from it, that's New York. Ulysses Owens Jr. on the drums, Arena Tarakubo on alto sax, Anthony Hervey trumpet, Tyler Bullock on the bass, Yasushi Nakamura on the bass, Tyler on the piano, Yasushi Nakamura on the bass. 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
1: Hi, it's KCCK's Culture Crawl. I'm Dennis Green, and my guest today is playwright, author, program host, podcaster, radio host, truly a man of many hats, although you're not wearing a hat right now, Scott Carter, who has a world premiere production going up at Riverside Theater called I Will. Scott, welcome.
2: Thank you very much, Dennis. It is a delight to be here.
1: It's great to have you, and I'm looking forward to hearing about some of your other projects in addition to the play that's going up at Riverside Theater. But before we go there, tell me a little bit about your background. Are you an East Coaster?
2: I grew up in Tucson, Arizona.
1: Okay.
2: Lived in New York for 20 years. I was a stand-up. From stand-up, I got into doing writing for television. From writing, I got into producing television. But my very beginning was back in theater, and I feel like now in my seventh decade, I'm now returning back to my roots. And the Riverside Theater did another play that I wrote called The Gospel According to Thomas Jefferson, Charles Dickens, and Count Leo Tolstoy, Discord.
1: Back in 2019.
2: And it was when artistic director Adam Knight first
1: he
2: came
1: here.
2: He was
1: just fresh there.
2: He was just fresh. And I was then producing Real Time with Bill Maher on HBO. And I would get a report whenever there was a production anywhere in the country. And so one day my assistant comes in and says, look at this. And she shows me from the Cedar Rapids paper, Diana Nolan, is it? And her review of Discord, directed by Adam, began with, I'm going to get it fairly close. The lead was, when you buy a ticket to this play, buy two because you're going to want to see it twice. And I think it concluded with something like, the end of this play will haunt you. And so I said to my assistant, let's get a hold of the artistic director of this theater. After Friday night's live show at 7 o'clock, when it gets to be 8 o'clock, I'm going to go to LAX, I'm going to fly to Cedar Rapids, and I'm going to go see this play this weekend. It was an incredible time. I came into town, and the local Iowa City paper had a headline, HBO producer comes to town. And then Adam, from Saturday morning until Monday morning when I left, he had me like on speed dates where I was doing lunch with a novelist and I'm going to do brunch with a playwright and I'm going to have dinner with a former congressman and I'm going to have drinks later with the former head of the FCC, Nicholas Johnson. And it was just this wonderful kind of brigadoon whirlwind weekend, very cold here at the time. And then I went back to sunny Los Angeles and resumed my life afterwards. But Adam and I have always kept in touch. And when I've had a new script since then, I've sent them to him. And after I sent him maybe the second or third draft of I Will, which is subtitled A Late Romance, because the story of it is it's 1608, Shakespeare's middle age, which for then is in your mid-40s. And he's had a little bit of a tough patch in his career. The play begins with him just returning from Stratford, where his mother was buried. So he's coming back from her funeral, and his acting company, the King's Men, have decided they don't like his new play and they do not want to do it. And they want to get him to collaborate with this brothel owner named George Wilkins on a play that George Wilkins has written a couple acts of, and it's called Pericles. And of course, Shakespeare hates the idea of collaborating with this guy, who's a notorious character. He was arrested in real life. He was arrested dozens of times. Terrible person. And so My play is based on a couple of real life starting points. One of them is Shakespeare did write this play called Pericles, Prince of Tyre. Huge hit in its day. When it was published, it was the most popular published script of the King James era, more than all the other plays that Shakespeare or his contemporaries wrote. And then the second thing that it's based on is Shakespeare, during the time that he worked in theater in London, he did not own property. He was a lodger the entire time. And there was one time where he lived at the intersection of Silver Street and Muggle Street, which is maybe where J.K. Rowling got that name. But it was blown up. That block was blown up by the Nazis in World War II, so it no longer exists. But there was a factory on the first floor of a three-story building. On the second floor, the French immigrant family that owned the factory lived on the second floor. Shakespeare lived on the loft on the third floor. What's known, because it became a court case, that at some point the wife from the second floor goes to Shakespeare on the third floor and tells him that an apprentice on the first floor is in love with her daughter who lives on the second floor, but he will not propose to her. Now, in the course of history, if you had to get somebody to persuade a young man to propose to the woman he loves, who better than William Shakespeare? And in real life,
1: even in the 1600s, that was a good choice.
2: Even in the 1600s, here's a guy with 154 sonnets to choose from. And so in real life, Shakespeare persuaded this young man to propose to this woman whose name was Mary, the daughter, and they did get married. But what happened, and this becomes a plot point in the play, is her curmudgeonly factor owner French immigrant father reneged on his dowry, evicted the young couple and Shakespeare from the house. And so Shakespeare had to find lodgings for them someplace else. He winds up going to the brothel of George Wilkins and gets temporary lodgings there. And they bring a lawsuit against their father. So that's the second kernel of truth that this is all based on. But it's been a great exercise for me to go back. I mean, I've always been a fan of Shakespeare. But I, to give an example of my period of research, which coincided with the pandemic, is there was one week where I watched 8 DVDs of King Lear. And that is not everyone's idea. It's not beach viewing. It's not a beach read, but...
1: Okay, which was your favorite?
2: By far, Anthony Hopkins.
1: Okay.
2: Directed by Richard Eyre. It's just great. Jim Broadbent's in it. Diana Rigg is in it. And it's really wonderful. But there are many. The one directed by Peter Brook with Paul Scofield. Orson Welles did a television one that was also directed by Peter Brook. That's also good. But the Anthony Hopkins ones is by far the best. I still collect DVDs. I've got 22 Hamlets. And so I was just immersing myself in Shakespeare and trusting that at some point a story is going to come up. Yeah, at some point a play is going to come up. And you find yourself, when you're immersed in Shakespeare, you find yourself thinking in iambic pentameter. Like there'd be times where I'd be talking and I'd realized, oh, I'm kind of doing this in verse. Am I not? Not that I'm talented enough to do rhyming couplets, but the ba-boom, ba-boom, ba-boom of Shakespeare's verse, you find yourself going to it, and you also find, if you go to it, you come up with better ideas because you're giving yourself an arbitrary meter by which to be writing in, which forces you to choices you would otherwise not make.
1: Talking with Scott Carter about I Will, which is going up at the Riverside Theater, and they call it a rolling world premiere, which means there's a loose association of theaters that do new plays, and so this is a part of that, something at Riverside's. This is, I think, Riverside's 40th world premiere, so you're in great company. The story of Shakespeare looked at through the modern lens, not producing Shakespeare plays, which is a totally different thing. But as we hear about this, of course, the first thought that comes to mind is Shakespeare in Love, which mines a little bit similar territory, but from Shakespeare, that's Shakespeare at the beginning of his career.
2: Correct.
1: This is Shakespeare in his midlife crisis.
2: He's already had all of the big hits we know, except for The Tempest. It's going to come later. But he's in a place where he's been writing bleaker and bleaker plays. And he did the four great tragedies in a row, Othello, Hamlet, Lear, and Macbeth. They're four in a row. And then he keeps writing bleak shows. And at some point, the audience begins to leave him. So when he came to London, originally, there were only two theaters. And by this time, there are nine. So there are plenty of options people have got for other kinds of theaters.
1: A lot more competition.
2: A lot more competition. And he's now in his mid-40s, and he's got these kids who are in their early 20s who are city kids, maybe from London, and they've gone to Oxford or they've gone to Cambridge, and they have a completely different, feels like modern sensibility. Shakespeare's from rustic Warwickshire, from Stratford. In fact, of all the playwrights during this time, Shakespeare has the most references to nature. He grew up in surrounded by nature and was very knowledgeable about the different animals that were in Stratford and the different flowers. And the people who wrote from the city wrote a very different kind of play, and his kind of play now seems out of favor.
1: You've talked a lot about about the research, 22 Hamlets.
2: Yeah, and I think I read 30 books on him. And I now have a small book stand just filled. It's got three shelves just filled with books about Shakespeare.
1: I Will opens at Riverside Theater on September 10th. Got a good long run running through the 27th. And I know that there's going to be some talkbacks. And, of course, Scott's going to be involved in some stuff while he's here. We'll talk about that in a minute. But before we do that, you mentioned your podcast briefly. Tell me about Ye Gods, because we don't have time to go into all the other aspects of your career, but you mentioned Real Time with Bill Maher, you mentioned a stand-up career, you have done a lot of writing and producing for television, which of course, and since you live in LA, means you know a few people in the biz, as they say.
2: A lot of the people who I've met in 35 years of producing comedy variety television are people who then I called up when I wanted to do this podcast, which is now on 74 NPR stations and then available through Spotify or Apple or the NPR network. And what I'm doing, it's not a show about religion. It's a show about beliefs. For instance, Sam Harris, neuroscientist and atheist and author, he's been on twice. He doesn't believe in God, but he has really specific notions of what he thinks life is, why he thinks we're here, and what he thinks a good life is. This morning, I just interviewed Michael Schur, who was one of the creators of The Office, Parks and Recreation, Brooklyn Nine-Nine.
1: Good place, of course.
2: So he and I were talking. He was raised by a father who was, historically, he was Jewish, but his parents, his grandparents, Michael's grandparents, were so non-Jewish affiliated that they named their son Christopher. So he had the word Christ in his name. And then his mother, he said, was vaguely Methodist. And he said that as a child at Christmas and Easter, he would be taken to a Unitarian service. But he was raised with no religion whatsoever. And yet, he graduated from Harvard and has had this overwhelming, anybody who's watched Good Place knows, this overwhelming interest in the moral and ethical lives that we live. How do we make decisions? And so what I say about this show is it's about, the show always opens with, if life is a mystery, whodunit? Ye Gods is a show that explores the beliefs, whether they're sacred or secular, that tell about the beliefs that form the choices that shape our lives. And everybody has them. Everybody has those beliefs, whether they're unconscious or conscious.
1: Scott will be a part of the production of I Will, the world premiere here in Iowa City. I'm sure that we're going to have you doing some talkbacks and interacting with actors and audience. So tell me about some of the things that are going to be going on while you are here for the show.
2: The very first weekend, the Sunday matinee at 2 o'clock, I'm going to be on the 13th of September. She and I are going to be doing the talkback after, and I'm going to be trying to do talkbacks throughout the run. I'll be here the first week, and then there's the second week I'll be back in LA. I'll be back home for a while, and then I'm going to be coming back for the third week.
1: Oh, great.
2: And interesting, on the third week, the artistic directors from the other two theaters in Fort Worth, Texas, and Tucson, Arizona. They're going to be coming here and seeing, they're all going to be coming to the show the third weekend.
1: Oh, excellent.
2: Yeah.
1: Great. I Will opens at Riverside Theater on the 10th of September. And as you have heard, there are plenty, going to be plenty of chances to meet and hear Scott talk some more. After having talked to you now, I just want to go in here and talk back right now.
2: Yeah, great.
1: Even more. If people want to download the podcast or check out what you're doing online, where's your presence where people can find you?
2: Ye Gods with Scott Carter on Apple, Spotify, or the NPR network. In fact, we were the first every week show to be featured on the NPR network, and we just had our first anniversary.
1: So check out the podcast and go see I Will at Riverside Theater again. No, September 10th through the 27th, you can visit riversidetheater.org for tickets and make a special note of those Sunday shows on the first weekend and also later on in the run when Scott will be involved in telling you a little bit more about the play and about his career. Before we go, the other question I wanted to ask was, how are they doing? I'm sure you're attending rehearsals. What do you think?
2: First of all, Shakespeare is played by the fellow Tim Budd, who played Dickens in Discord in 2019. So I already knew him. And Joshua, who was playing the part of Richard Burbage, who was the main actor of his day in Shakespeare's company. So he was the first one to play Othello, first one to play Hamlet, first one to play Lear, first one to play Romeo. He's played by Joshua, who played Tolstoy in Discord. So I'm reunited with two of the three people from that cast, as well as Adam, the director. And I feel, and we also did a reading of I Will a year ago, July, where I came here for Shakespeare in the Park. We saw Romeo and Juliet, which was great. Some of the people from that cast are in this cast now. And we did a reading. And so I really love the artistic community in Iowa. You have a very vibrant community. And Tim told me that the other day, I've done 18 Shakespeare productions. That's a huge help when you're trying to project out this world that he already knew a lot of what I'm trying to capture.
1: 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Thank you so much for being with us today.
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1: 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Our producer is Lydia Kilgore. The Culture Crawl theme is composed by Vivian Chanley and performed by Vivian, Anna Cook, Sam Ross, and Farron Johnson. I'm Dennis Green, and I'll talk to you later.

All that jazz from Kirkwood Community College. Jazz 88.3 KCCK. Rob Dixon from his new release Naptown Soul. That's one called Sly Vibe. Featuring the great Rob Dixon there on tenor, Dave Stryker guitar, Sam Fribbish on organ, Richard Sleepy Floyd on drums. Began that set with one from Leroy Walks Again, the Leroy Vinegar Quintet. And from that we heard Wheelin' and Dealin' with Leroy Vinegar on the bass, Teddy Edwards on tenor sax, Freddie Hill on trumpet, Mike Melvoin on the piano, Roy Ayers on the vibe, celebrating his birthday today, born on this date in 1940. Vibist Roy Ayers with us till the age of 84. And also we had Ron Jefferson on drums. And in the middle, wishing a happy 78th birthday to singer Lorraine Feather from New York City Drag. Music based on Fats Waller's tunes, we heard Timeless Rag.

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Pianist Paul Hecht, his new release is entitled Pyrography 2, and from it, that's Like Someone in Love. Michael Hudson Casanova on alto sax, James Davis on trumpet, Paul Hecht at the piano, Ben Dillinger on the bass, Gustavo Cortinas on drums. Good morning, I'm Hollis Monroe. Happy Thursday, everybody. Coming up this hour, Stefan Harris and Blackout with a very special guest, Casey Benjamin on sax, their brand new release, Legacy Dances, coming up in the first set. Later on, Rick Brown plays Chuck Mangione. Got a couple requests in. Got a request in for some Lou Rawls. We'll get into that. Also, a request for some Wayne Wallace. We're going to hear him with the Latin Jazz Quintet. Still time for your request if you'd like to make one. The number to call, 319-398-5883. Or you can email me at Hollis, H-O-L-L-I-S, at kcck.org. This was recorded in L.A. back in 1955. Recorded for Capitol Records. Harry Sweets Edison and Company here. It's from the Complete at Midnight at Riverside Sessions. Harry Sweets Edison and Shorty Sherrock on trumpets. You got Murray McKern on trombone. He does all doubles on alto. Gus Bivola on clarinet. We've got Benny Carter here, too. Talk about a gentleman who doubles. He plays alto sax and trumpet, of course. Willie Smith, lion, alto sax. Plas Johnson, Babe Rusin on tenors. Jimmy Rolls at the piano keyboard. Al Hendrickson on the guitar. Mike Rubin on the bass. Irv Kotler on the drums. Starting off the hour with Harry Sweets Edison with Sweet Georgia Brown.

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Legacy Dances from Stefan Harris and Blackout featuring Casey Benjamin, Stefan Harris on vibes, Casey Benjamin on sax, Christian Sands on piano, Desron Douglas on the bass, Terrian Gully on drums. Kicked off that set with one from Harry Sweets Edison and Company, recorded live in L.A. back in 1955. Sweet Georgia Brown with Harry Sweets Edison and Shorty Sherrock on trumpet. Murray McAhern and Gus Bivona. Heard there, Gus on clarinet. Murray on trombone. Also, we had Benny Carter and Willie Smith on altos. Plaz Johnson, Babe Rusin on tenors. Jimmy Rolls at the piano keyboard. Al Hendrickson on guitar. Mike Rubin on the bass. Irv Kotler on drums. Had a request for some Lou Rawls. Good old Lou Rawls this morning. From 1990, It's Supposed to Be Fun, we heard Moonglow. 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The concert opens with Fanfare for the Common Man by American composer Aaron Copland, George Gershwin's Piano Concerto in F, featuring Grammy Award-winning pianist Michelle Cran, and Dvorak's New World Symphony. Saturday, September 19th at the Paramount Theater in Cedar Rapids, and Sunday, September 20th at the Voxman Concert Hall in Iowa City. 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Well, we'll see partly sunny skies eventually today. We'll get a high of around 80 degrees. Tonight, mostly clear skies and an overnight low of 58. Tomorrow, mostly sunny with a high of around 80 degrees. Saturday, partly sunny and a bit warmer with a high of 82. Then the rains came. Sunday, a chance of showers and a high of 80. Monday, a chance of showers and a high of 86. Currently, we have cloudy skies and 75 degrees outside our studios here on the Kirkwood Community College campus.

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Request for Wayne Wallace and the Latin Jazz Quintet from Latin Jazz, Jazz Latin. Things Ain't What They Used to Be. And just before that, Blue Moods from their release Directions and Expressions. And from that, we heard Fran Dance.

microphone. Let me talk just a little bit. I'd like to acknowledge the fact that Mr. Norman Simmons is in the house. Please give Mr. Norman Simmons a wonderful pianist. I see you over there, Mr. Norman Simmons. You probably heard him earlier today at the Assembly Hall. And I'm sure there's some other musicians that I probably forget, but I love you too. And I'd also like to say that Don't Touch Me will be on sale after the show. I'm going to be upstairs and I'll sign them for you too, just to make sure that I'm not telling you a lie. I got my pen that I signed with.

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Jazz 88.3 KCCK. Rick Braun plays Chuck Mangione, the album. And from it, that's Belavia. Rick Braun on flugelhorn. Also playing trombone and keys. Steve Cuyala on flute. Grant Geisman on guitar. You got Nate Phillips on bass. Tiffany Johns on French horn and bass trombone. Nick Lane trombone. Alex Bailey on the drums. Bud Harner on cymbal rolls. Lenny Castro percussion. The horns arranged by Nick Lane. Kicked it off with a request for some Bill Berry. From Shortcake, we heard Avalon, featuring Bill Berry on cornet. There's Monty Budwig on the bass. Also, Frank Capp on the drums. Dave Frischberg at the piano keyboard. And Mundell Lowe on guitar. And there in the middle, celebrating the birthday of the wonderful Barbara Morrison, born on this date in 1942, left us at the age of 72 in 2022. Caught live down under. Never make your move too soon.

Russia, which is targeting Ukraine's power grid ahead of winter. Extreme heat is blanketing much of California today. It will feel like 110 degrees in some areas. More than 30,000 customers don't have power. With temperatures hovering around triple digits, utilities are asking customers to conserve power. A progressive group has come out against a constitutional change that Iowans will vote on in November that would make it harder for state lawmakers to raise personal or corporate income tax rates. Any increase would need two-thirds support from both the Iowa House and Senate. Only a simple majority is currently required. Common Good Iowa says making it harder to raise the income tax would drive lawmakers to raise other taxes that overly burden lower-income Iowans. The price of regular unleaded gasoline in Iowa has risen 17 cents in the past week, according to AAA, and currently averages $4.06 per gallon. That's $1.22 higher than a year ago. Retail diesel prices are up 27 cents this week to $5.71, $2.15 higher than a year ago. Friends of University of Iowa student Derek Phillips, a member of the Hawkeye Marching Band who collapsed at Saturday's football game and later died, have launched a GoFundMe campaign to support his family. The goal is $10,000. Phillips suffered cardiac arrest and was taken to University of Iowa Healthcare. The third-year business analytics student died Tuesday. On Wall Street, the Dow is down 299 points at 52,081. The NASDAQ down 103 points. The S&P 500 down 32 points. 88.3 weather, mostly sunny this afternoon with a high around 80. Tonight, mostly clear skies with a low of 58. Tomorrow, mostly sunny with a high around 80. Saturday, partly sunny with a high of 82. Right now, mostly sunny skies and 76 degrees. I'm George Dorman on 88.3 KCCK.

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One for All invades Vancouver, a solo live release recorded on this date back in 2010. And that was, of course, John Coltrane's Moment's Notice. Jim Rotondi on trumpet, Steve Davis trombone, Eric Alexander on the tenor, David Hazeltine at the piano, John Weber on the bass, Joe Farnsworth on the drums. Good afternoon, and welcome to Jazz Masters. 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We're taking a snapshot of the date, September 10th. And looking at folks recording on that date, Shelley Mann, The Three and the Two, recorded 1954, the first of two sessions. Trumpeter Miles Davis recording Round About Midnight with tenor sax man John Coltrane and the quintet. Art Farmer began working on modern art in 1958. Pharoah Sanders Quintet, a.k.a. Pharoah's First, 1964. Sonny Stitt, Pow, 1965. Johnny Hodges, Not So Dukish, 1958. Anthony Braxton recording 1969. This was his title cut, just his debut release, self-titled. Duke Ellington and his orchestra recording in 1969. Lester Bowie, Fast Last, a.k.a. Hello Dolly, 1974. Max Roach Quartet began working on Pictures in a Frame on that date in 1979. Anthony Braxton, again, apparently fond of the date of September 10th. Four Compositions Quartet, 1984. Diane Reeves, I Remember, 1990. Jack Walrath, Gut Feelings, 1990. John Lefty Lightham, The Southpaw, 1992. Doc Cheatham and Nicholas Payton, 1996. One for All invades Vancouver, 2010. Jackie Terrasson, Take This, 2014. And Cecile McLaurin-Salvant, live in New York City at the Village Vanguard, recording her Grammy Award winner, Dreams and Daggers, 2016. Birthdays for September 10th. Pianist and band leader Raymond Scott, born 1910, with us till 1994. Drummer Cliff Lehman, born 1913, with us till 1986. Saxophonist and flautist Prince Lasha, born 1929, with us till 2008. Vivus Roy Ayers, born 1940, with us till 2025. Pianist and composer Dave Burrell. Singer Lorraine Feather, trombonist Craig Harris, vibist Chuck Redd, and the wonderful singer Barbara Morrison, born September 10th, 1949, left us in 2022, not that long ago, at the age of 72. Start things off with one from September 10th. September 10th, 1956, Miles Davis, Round About Midnight. Miles Davis on trumpet, John Coltrane tenor sax, Red Garland at the piano, Paul Chambers on the bass, Philly Joe Jones on the drums for Bye Bye Blackbird.

0: Your jazz oasis in high definition, Iowa's Jazz Station. 88.3 KCCK, the Modern Jazz Quartet. With a piece written by John Lewis, it also serves as the title cut for this East-West Records release of 1988, For Ellington. Nice tribute. John Lewis himself at the piano, Milt Jackson on vibes, Percy Heath on the bass, Connie Kay on drums. Preceding it, recorded September 10th, 1956 for Columbia Records, from Round About Midnight. Bye Bye Blackbird from the Miles Davis Quintet, Miles Davis on trumpet, John Coltrane on tenor, Red Garland on piano, Paul Chambers at the bass, and Philly Joe Jones on the drums. I'm Hollis Monroe. Thank you so much for keeping me company for our Jazz Masters.
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0: 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Harry Sweet's Edison and the Golden Horns. They were recorded live at the Iridium for Telarc Jazz. It's a fun album. It was the Golden Horns, he put together just one heck of a group of friends here, including Harry Sweet's Edison himself leading on trumpet. Joining him, trumpeter Clark Terry, Frank Wess on tenor, Junior Mance on the piano, Marcus McLaurin on the bass, Dave Gibson on the drums, recorded at the Iridium Jazz Club in New York City back in April of 1997. I'm Hollis Monroe. Thank you so much for hanging out with me for our Jazz Masters today.
1: Hi, it's Ed English. 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

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Jazz 88.3 KCCK. That comes to us from a Muse release. Jack Walrath and company there recorded live. Recorded live on September 10th, 1990. That was music of Tommaso Albinoni. You probably recognize that. Albinoni's Adagio for Strings and Organ. With Jack Walrath on trumpet, Carter Jefferson on saxophone, Mike Cochran at the piano, Anthony Cox on the bass, Ronnie Burridge on the drums.

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From Kirkwood Community College, Jazz 88.3 KCCK, Cedar Rapids and Iowa City, with additional service to Johnston County, Johnson County on translator K295AC, Iowa City. Wrapping up this hour of Jazz Masters, Jimmy Smith. From 1957, that's The Sermon. Jimmy Smith at the organ, Lee Morgan on trumpet, Lou Donaldson on alto sax, Tina Brooks on the tenor, Kenny Burrell guitar, Art Blakey on the drums. Good afternoon. I'm Hollis Monroe. Happy Thursday, everybody. Coming up, brand new music from Nicholas Payton and Butcher Brown, a wonderful new tribute album called A Supreme Blue. I want to remind you that KCCK and Orchestra Iowa now give you two more chances each month to hear jazz and blues at the Opus Concert Cafe. The all-new Opus Blues Review debuts Saturday evening with shows in September, October, and November. Opening the series is the legendary Daddy-O Dennis McMurrin with the Mighty Mouse Rhythm section of Dan Johnson and Eric Douglas. This is Daddy-O's first ever Opus show. And Mojo returns for a new season. Coincidentally, this month it's a blues show as well, featuring Kevin Burt on Wednesday. Tickets at artsiowa.com. Let's kick off this hour with another tribute piece. This is a great one from the Junko Onishi Trio, Blue Note recording from 1993. Junko Onishi at the piano keyboard, Rodney Whitaker on the bass, Billy Higgins on the drums with music of Duke Ellington, kicking off the hour with The Shepherd.

Your Jazz Oasis in High Definition. Iowa's Jazz Station, 88.3 KCCK. From the Grammy Award-winning instrumentalist, producer, arranger Nicholas Payton, and the Virginia-bred collective Butcher Brown, they got together for a Supreme Blue. It's a reimagining of two of the most revered albums in jazz, Miles Davis's Kind of Blue and John Coltrane's A Love Supreme. And from it, that was their take on all blues. Nicholas Payton on trumpet, Tanishu on tenor sax, Morgan Burns guitar, DJ Harrison on keyboards and guitar as well, Corey Fonville on drums and percussion, Randozzo on the bass. And we kicked it off with one from the Junko Onishi Trio from their 1993 Blue Note release entitled Cruisin'. We heard music of Duke Ellington, the Shepherd, Junko Onishi at the piano, Rodney Whitaker on bass, Billy Higgins on the drums, and we celebrate the birthday of the wonderful Barbara Morrison, great singer born on this date, 1949, left us in 2022. From an album she produced along with her great friend Houston Person called I Wanna Be Loved, we heard their take on Work Song. 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Today's edition of Soundbeat coming up after this quick look at the forecast. Mostly sunny for the rest of this afternoon, a high of around 80 degrees, mostly clear skies tonight, and a low of 58. Tomorrow, mostly sunny with a high of around 80. Saturday, partly sunny and 82. Sunday, a chance of showers and a high of 80. And Monday, a chance of showers and a high of 88 degrees. The record high today, we hit 98 on this date in 1931. Normal average high was around 77 degrees. Currently, mostly clear skies, 80 degrees outside our studios here on the Kirkwood Community College campus.

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Adam Nussbaum, Lead Belly Reimagined, that's Laura, featuring Adam Nussbaum. Joining him there, we got Steve Cardenas on guitar, Nate Radley on rhythm, and Omhad Talmor on sax. 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Well, now there's more Jazz Masters on Iowa's Jazz Station. I'm Hollis Monroe, and I spotlight the legendary and lesser-known jazz artists who have changed the way the world listens to jazz. 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

All that jazz from Kirkwood Community College, Jazz 88.3 KCCK. That comes to us from our featured album for September of 2026. Russ Annixter's Hippie Big Band. From it, that's Shakedown Street, featuring soloist Matt Hong on alto sax, Matt Owens on that electrified trumpet, Dan Harrison on the tenor, the music of Robert Hunter and Jerry Garcia. Now we open it up with one celebrating an anniversary, recorded on this date back in 1958 from the album Not So Dukish. We had the great Johnny Hodges on alto sax. Joining him, that was Billy Strayhorn at the piano, who also did the arrangement, Jimmy Wood on the bass, Sam Woodyard on the drums, for music of Jerome Kern, The Last Time I Saw Paris. And in the middle, our newly minted jazz master Carmen Lundy from her Frasia release Modern Ancestors, Ola de Calor. Well, that does it for me today. Mr. Ron Atkins is up next, though. In the next hour, he's got the Amstel Jazz Ensemble's brand new one, First State Blues, the Paul Carlin Trio's Between Us Three, Shutin Erdenman and Batar, Under the Same Stars. And for Funk It's Five, as promised, by request, it's some hot live action from the Tower of Power. All that coming up next here on Jazz 88.3 KCCK.

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That was Bobby Broom from Notes of Thanks. It's kind of a love letter and a thank you note to his former mentor and bandmate, Sonny Rollins. And from this one, we heard Doxy, great Sonny Rollins tune. And featuring Bobby Broom on guitar, Dennis Carroll on bass, and Kobe Watkins on the drums. Ironically, this album came out maybe 2 weeks before Sonny Rollins passed away. It's called Notes of Thanks from Bobby Broom on guitar. And with Conrad Herwig on trombone, working with Craig Handy on the alto sax, Alex Norris on trumpet, Bill O'Connell on the piano, Ruben Rodriguez on bass, Robbie Amin on drums, and the great Mauricio Herrera is doing the conga work on this one. We heard Crystal Silence from the catalog of Chick Corea for his latest installment of the Latin Side series, the Latin Side of Chick Corea from Conrad Herwig and Savant Records. Well, good afternoon. Ron Adkins with you for Afternoon Jazz. I hope you're having a great day today. Nice and sunny, kind of cool out there. Cool for late summer, at least. We'll check the forecast coming up in just a little bit and see how nice it's going to stay. Looks like we might get some rain starting on Sunday for a little while, but we'll see about that. Till then, some great music is on the way, including something brand new from Iowa's own Kevin Burt. He's one of our premier bluesmen and just has a huge amount of soul in his music. The album is called This Trip, and we'll get to that in just a bit. But first, the Amstel Jazz Ensemble from First State Blues. From this one, doing some Clifford Brown. Here is Brownie Speaks on Jazz 88.3 KCCK.

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From the album Feeling Good from Delos Records, that was the unmistakable drumming sound of Art Blakey and his Jazz Messengers. In this incarnation of the Jazz Messengers, what a band. Wallace Roney on trumpet, Kenny Garrett on alto, Jean Toussaint on the tenor sax, Tim Williams on trombone, Peter Washington on bass, Donald Brown on piano, and, of course, behind the kit, Art Blakey. And from this one, we heard Kenny Dorham's Miner's Holiday from the album called Feeling Good from Art Blakey and the Jazz Messengers. And that one's from 1986. Doesn't have that 80s feel to it, so it kind of threw me. Kevin Burt, before that, one of Iowa's great jazz and blues men and soul man as well. Heart as Big as the Mississippi Delta. The album is called This Trip. And from it, we heard Round and Around, from the new one, from Kevin Burt. And from the Amstel Jazz Ensemble. That was First State Blues, their new album, making a reference to their home state of Delaware, from Summit Records. And from this one, we heard Clifford Brown's Brownie Speaks, with Todd Groves on saxophone, Dan Chasinski on the trombone, Steve Bozenard on the guitar, Miles Brown on bass, and Tom Palmer on the drums. Miles Brown is quickly becoming one of the first call bassists for a lot of bands, the Amstel Jazz Ensemble. Well, if you're getting a new car, donate your current vehicle to KCCK. 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Mostly sunny skies. We're going to see a high of around 80 degrees. Mostly clear skies tonight. Low of 58. Very nice. Mostly sunny tomorrow and a high of around 80. Currently at KCCK, we're standing at 80 degrees as afternoon jazz continues. Got one from a young gentleman, Brody Schoen. He's got an album called Mr. Mostly All Right, his debut album. We're going to get to that in just a little bit. We're going to start, though, with some Murmurations from Kate Wyatt and her trio. This album out in October of last year, and here is the title song, Kate Wyatt original. Kate's on piano, Adrian Vidotti on bass, and Louis Vicente Hamal on the drums. On Jazz 88.3 KCCK.

0: 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From trombonist Brody Schoen. This is his brand new album, and in fact, his debut album, Mr. Mostly All Right, from Skydeck Records. And we heard the title song, Mostly All Right, featuring also David Donnell, who is a band leader of his own combo as well on piano, Leo Burchett on the bass, Gabe Wagner on drums, Saul Salcido on the tenor saxophone, and Oliver Palmer on alto. Mostly All Right from Brody Schoen from Skydeck Records. And from Kate Wyatt and her trio, Kate Wyatt on piano, Adrian Vidotti on bass, and Louis Vicente Hamal on the drums. And we heard Murmurations, the title song to her new album. Now, relatively new. It came out in October. This one was an original from Kate Wyatt and her trio. Well, it's an all-new look for the blues on KCCK as we welcome Ed English to the Friday Blues. One of Iowa's top bass players, Ed is an original member of the Blues Instigators and the Beaker Brothers, who also perform with Johnny Kilowatt, the Tanya English Band, and others. He'll bring you the best in classic and current blues each week, and the Beaker Street Hour has returned. It's Big Blue, Big Shoes Friday Blues with Uncle Ed, right here on Jazz 88.3 KCCK. Charlie Wood is on the way from Your Love Is My Home. I've got the Paul Carlin Trio all set and ready to go from the album Between Us Three. Here's Anna Bakoa on Jazz 88.3 KCCK.
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1: Let's hit it.

All that jazz from Kirkwood Community College. We are Jazz 88.3 KCCK. The great Randy Sandke on the trumpet. A little bit of flugelhorn on this one as well. Ken Poplowski on here doing some clarinet on this one. Kenny Barron on piano. John Goldsby on

Drums. And starting off that set, we heard the Paul Carlin Trio from Between Us Three. The name of the album, Chembo Cunneel on percussion, Paul Carlin on the tenor sax, and Alex Ayala on the bass for Truth Revolution Recording Collective. And from this one, a short but sweet one. It's called Anabakoa. Well, visit kcck.org whenever you're online. 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We've got some Doc Cheatham and Nicholas Payton coming up in just a bit. We're going to start, though, with Shuteen Erdenebatar, working with her musical partner Niels Kugelman for the album Under the Same Stars. This one came out in July on Motema Records. And from this one, here's one of her originals. It's called Stars Among Us on Jazz 88.3 KCCK.

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Two generations of trumpet titans. That was Doc Cheatham and Nicholas Payton together back in 1997. And What Did I Do to Be So Black and Blue? Great tune from Verve Records and Doc Cheatham and Nicholas Payton. Before that, she is a Mongolian jazz artist, Shuteen Erdenebatar, on piano, working with her musical partner Niels Kugelman on the contra alto clarinet, doing a little bit of the double bass as well, Jacob Manns on the alto recorder, and Dalajar Dansurin on some world instruments on this one for Stars Among Us, the name of the song from Motema Records and the album Under the Same Stars from Shuteen Erdenebatar. Let's take a look at the KCCK concert calendar for today, a little bit into the future. Some great live music coming up as we get into the weekend. Tonight, the DZ Combo starts at 5 o'clock at Rue and Lucia in Dubuque. The Carson Parker Trio playing at Noche in Des Moines starting at 7 o'clock. Madeline Peyrou, if you're listening to us on kcck.org or on your app in Minneapolis, she's at the Dakota wrapping up a five-day stint at the Dakota in Minneapolis. And a little bit closer to home, Billy Lee Janey playing at 7 o'clock tonight at O'Malley's in Cedar Rapids. Friday, first Friday Jazz with Mike Conrad's Hard Bop Express. That starts at 5 o'clock at the Opus Concert Cafe in Cedar Rapids. 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Good afternoon. Ron Adkins with you for Afternoon Jazz. Hope you're having a wonderful day today. It's a beautiful day outside. We'll take a look at the full forecast coming up in just a little bit. I've got music on the way from John Clayton from his 2-0 Duo project. And we're going to start with Blue Lou himself, Lou Marini and the Italian Groovers from their album Playtime. Here's one of Lou Marini's originals, Lucello d'Oro on Jazz 88.3 KCCK.

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Iowa's Jazz Station, 88.3 KCCK with the Andre Ochoa Trio. Andre Ochoa, wonderful trombonist. She's a great composer and singer, we discovered on her last album. Mike Lentz on bass, Sandro Dominelli on the drums, and Andre Ochoa leading on trombone for Call Me, one of her originals for her album Afterthought from 2017. And on the upright bass is John Clayton and his Tuo Duo project, doing bass duets with Joe Clayton on piano and or Renee Marie singing along. That was Blue Bayou, great classic from Artist Share Records, John Clayton and the Tuo Duo project. And starting off that set, Lou Marini and the Italian Groovers, name of the album Playtime, Lou Marini on flute and saxophone for Lucello Doro. One of his originals as well for the album Playtime. Well, did you know you can make a legacy gift to KCCK without changing your will? 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Just ask your insurance or investment company for a beneficiary form. And we can help with the specific language and phrasing as well. Thank you for ensuring the future of jazz and Iowa's Jazz Station. 88.3 weather for this afternoon. Mostly sunny skies. Going to see a high of around 80. Mostly clear skies tonight with a low of 58. And mostly sunny skies again tomorrow with a high of around 80. Currently at KCCK, we are standing at 80 degrees as afternoon jazz continues with one from Aretha Tillotson. She is working with Christine Jensen, Ingrid Jensen, and David Lang on her new album, Kinda Out West. Here's Gauche Caviar on Jazz 88.3 KCCK.

0: Iowa's Jazz Station, listener-supported Jazz 88.3 KCCK, also at 106.9 FM in Iowa City, Coralville, and North Liberty. Jackson Churchill and Good Question from their self-titled album. You heard them at the Iowa City Jazz Festival back in July 4th weekend. And you heard one of these. It's called Triple Crown from Jackson Churchill and Good Question. And from Aretha Tillotson. She is on the upright bass for her album Kinda Out West. Came out in November of last year for Bent River Records. Christine Jensen, the great Ingrid Jensen, and David Lang joining in as a quartet on one called Gauche Caviar, one of her originals. Aretha Tillotson and her quartet. 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Ron Adkins with you for Afternoon Jazz. One we debuted this week, it's called Jennifer Madsen's Girl Talk. That's on the way in just a little bit, right after Clean Up Your Act with George Dorman. We're going to start with Miki Yamanaka, wonderful piano player, and her album Breathe. That's all coming up in just a moment on Jazz 88.3.
1: 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I'm John Pizzarelli from high atop Lexington Avenue in the Deluxe Living Room. 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
2: Western states are increasingly turning to AI to spot wildfires. I'm George Dorman with Clean Up Your Act. As record-breaking heat and low snowpack raise concerns about severe wildfires, states across the fire-prone West are adding AI to their wildfire detection toolbox, banking on the technology to help save lives and property. Arvind Satyam is co-founder and CCO of Pano AI, which produces early wildfire detection systems.
3: We're going to a lot of hotter, drier conditions. I think of Colorado, it is the worst snowpack that they've had ever. So under those conditions, and especially on wind-driven days, this really creates that environment for wildfires to really take off. So the ability to leverage technology to provide this intelligence to responding agencies, really give them the ability to mount an effective response, also do it safely. And then this helps us reduce the risk, protect communities, manage infrastructure.
2: The notification technology typically runs on average about 45 minutes faster than the first 911 call would come in. It comes at a time when climate change, caused by burning oil, gas, and coal, is warming the planet and fueling dry conditions that supercharge wildfires, making them burn hotter, faster, and more frequently. I'm George Dorman on 88.3 KCCK.
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All that jazz from Kirkwood Community College. We are Jazz 88.3 KCCK, the great Duke Ellington and his orchestra from Duke Ellington Indigos, from Columbia Jazz Masterpieces, and Willow Weep for Me. Before that, something we debuted this week as part of our new library, Girl Talk, Jennifer Madsen, a great new singer, and we heard Any Place I Hang My Hat Is Home. This one from Sing Baby Productions. And starting off that set, Mickey Yamanaka on the piano, Nicole Glover on saxophone, Tyrone Allen on bass, and Jimmy McBride on the drums for Indigo from Cellar Music and the album Breathe from keyboardist Mickey Yamanaka. KCCK is supported by Little Village, Iowa's independent news, arts, and culture magazine, distributed monthly at 900 pickup locations in 50 communities around eastern and central Iowa. 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We're going to start with the Alternative Guitar Summit. 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It's honoring Pat Martino, Volume 2, where 18...

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Keith Jarrett on piano. He was actually playing the soprano saxophone on this one, playing in duet with Dewey Redman on tenor saxophone, Charlie Hayden on bass, Paul Motian on the drums for Impulse Records and the album Silence. This one out in 1977. And from this one, we heard Pocket Full of Cherry, a Charlie Hayden original. Once again, featuring Keith Jarrett, primarily on the piano, but doing a little bit of soprano saxophone on that particular song. Pat Martino before that, or excuse me, the Alternative Guitar Summit before that, featuring a lot of great guitarists. Joel Harrison, Steve Cardenas, and Max Light were front and center on this one. For El Hombre, for the album Honoring Pat Martino, Volume 2. This is the second in their series and was our featured album last month for High Note Records. Good afternoon, Ron Adkins with you for Afternoon Jazz. Hope you're having a wonderful day today. It's a great day outside, and it's a great day to hear some music. And we got some great stuff coming up in our next set, including Cecile McLaurin-Salvant, a little bit of Leo Parker as well. And we're going to start with La Lucha, a wonderful trio. John O'Leary III on the piano, Alejandro Arenas on the bass, and Mark Feynman on the drums. Also featuring Jeff Coffin, Wycliffe Gordon, and Allison Nash as guest artists on this one. From the album Tides, here's Crowning Achievement on Jazz 88.3 KCCK.

your Jazz Oasis in high definition. I was Jazz Station 88.3 KCCK from the Blue Note record label. And let me tell you about Leo Parker. That was Leo Parker on the baritone sax, Bill Swindell on tenor, John Burks on trumpet, Yusuf Salim on the piano, Stan Conover on the bass, and Pernell Rice on the drums. Once again, for Blue Note Records from 1961, during the classic Blue Note period. And from this one, we heard Parker's Pals, a Leo Parker original, playing with all of his good friends on Let Me Tell You About It, from Leo Parker. Before that, With Every Breath I Take is the name of the new one from Cecile McLaurin-Savant. This one came out late July. And from it, nice version of Sophisticated Lady, working with a string ensemble arranged by Darcy James Argue and conducted by Jules Buckley. And from La Lucha and their album Tides, Crowning Misachievement. This one written by their bass player. Also featuring Jeff Coffin, Wycliffe Gordon, and Allison Nash on this one as well. Tides, the name of the album, from La Lucha. Well, KCCK is Iowa's Jazz Station, locally owned and operated and always commercial-free, thanks to the generous support of the people who donate to keep jazz alive. 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Mostly clear skies. We're going to see a low of around 58 degrees. Mostly sunny skies tomorrow with a high of around 80. Partly sunny skies on Saturday with a high of 82 degrees. Currently at KCCK, we are at 79 degrees as afternoon jazz continues. Some more work from Elvin Jones live at the Lighthouse. 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

0: 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Elvin Jones from the first volume of the Live at the Lighthouse set. There were such a long set. The entire performance took two CDs to do. And from this one, we heard Gene Perla, who is on bass on this one, and his song Sombra with a nice long solo from Elvin Jones. Steve Grossman on tenor sax, Dave Liebman on the soprano sax and flute on this one. Elvin Jones, Live at the Lighthouse, Volume 1, and Sombra from Blue Note Records from 1972. Well, nobody plays the blues like KCCK. Every Saturday, it's the Dean of Iowa Blues DJs and Iowa Blues Hall of Fame member Bob DeForest with the blues. 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Health and Heartbeat coming up in just a couple of moments. I got music on the way from Leslie Vincent from Little Black Book. A little bit of George Cables as well. And we're going to start with Elias Hosslinger from his album Legacy. That's all coming up in just a moment on Jazz 88.3 KCCK.
1: Here's today's edition of Health in a Heartbeat. You've likely heard this old adage, no pain, no gain. 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Many of your gains happen between workouts. Rest is a necessary period when your body goes about repairing muscle tissue, replenishing energy, and resetting your nervous system. In foregoing recovery, you are more susceptible to burnout and injury. The cumulative stress leads to consequences like fatigue, persistent stiffness, diminished output, and even mood disturbances or disrupted sleep. Think about it. Have you ever tried to run or lift weights after a poor night's sleep? You're likely labored step after step and rep after rep. A study published in Physiological Reports states that sleep deprivation elevates cortisol levels and reduces muscle protein synthesis. The result, inefficient tissue repair, delayed muscle growth, and more vulnerability to sickness. Consider a recovery routine to complement your workout regimen. Aim for incorporating both restorative and active recovery into each week. Active recovery involves low-impact movements that help with circulation. Think going on a walk or doing yoga. Restorative recovery is all about breathing and giving your nervous system the attention it needs and deserves. Sometimes the grind needs to halt. Taking the time to care for your fitness journey in its entirety can help ensure its longevity, one rest day at a time. This edition of Health in a Heartbeat is brought to you by University of Florida Health, committed to advancing excellence in patient care, research, and education, and by WUFTFM. For more information or to subscribe to our weekly e-newsletter, please visit our website, heartbeatradio.org.

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We are Jazz 88.3 KCCK. Music from George Cables from Too Close for Comfort. George Cables on piano with Esiet Esiet on the bass and Victor Lewis on the drums. And from this one, we heard one called Teddy. Album produced by George Cables as well for High Note Records. This one out in 2021. Still going strong. And from Leslie Vincent from Little Black Book, What Humans Do, featuring Jeremy Messersmith in a duet with Leslie Vincent for Jazz Is Cool Records, Little Black Book from Leslie Vincent. And from Elias Hosslanger. He is on the tenor saxophone, Mike Saylor's on trumpet and flugel, Andy Langham on the piano, Ryan Hagler on bass, Daniel Dufour on the drums, and from it, Conferring with the Flowers from Bandstand Records and the album Legacy. Well, ever hear a great song on KCCK and miss the title? 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Ron Adkins with you for Afternoon Jazz. Funk at 5, coming up a little bit after 5 o'clock. We're fulfilling a request and promise today with some more Tower of Power. This time, we're going live, baby. Till then, I've got music on the way from John Lytham, and we've got Larry Golding's Peter Bernstein and Bill Stewart, their brand new album. It's called Rhombus. This one just out in late August and doing a Randy Weston tune. Here is High Fly on Jazz 88.3 KCCK.

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With additional service to Johnson County on translator K295 AC, Iowa City. John Lytham on the acoustic bass for his album The Southpaw, doing some Wayne Shorter. Fee-fi-fo-fum, a classic from the pen of Wayne Shorter. Roy McCurdy on drums and Tom Rainier on the piano. This one from the USA Music Group and the album The Southpaw. And starting off that set, Larry Goldings, Peter Bernstein, and Bill Stewart. Larry Goldings on organ, Peter Bernstein on guitar, and Bill Stewart on the drums. Their new album called Rhombus. And we heard a Randy Weston classic called High Fly. This one from Smoke Sessions Records. We'll join KCCK and Orchestra Iowa for the new season of First Friday Jazz. That's tomorrow afternoon in the Opus Concert Cafe. It's a special Second Friday show with Mike Conrad's Hard Bop Express, kicking off the new season with an Opus favorite. Conrad leads a sextet of Midwest Jazz All-Stars digging into the classic Blue Note sound of the 50s and 60s from artists like Art Blakey and the Jazz Messengers, Hank Mobley, and Horace Silver. First Friday often sells out, so you can get your tickets in advance at artsiowa.com. Season tickets are also available, so you never have to worry about getting left out. Once again, that's tomorrow afternoon at 5 in Orchestra Iowa's Opus Concert Cafe. And as always, the first set is broadcast live on Iowa's Jazz Station. The next night is the debut of a brand new series, the Opus Blues Review, with Dennis Daddio McMurrin. Tickets also at artsiowa.com. Good afternoon. Ron Adkins with you for Afternoon Jazz. And we've got some great stuff coming up in the next hour. Stefan Harris and Blackout, their new one. Jeff Rupert and his quartet from Seaspell. And a little bit of Johannes Wallman is on the way as well. But first and foremost, we're going to celebrate this Sunday day by fulfilling a request for some Tower of Power live. The gentleman I talked to said that he thinks Tower of Power is at their best when they're in front of an audience. I tend to agree. They got some great stuff. We're going to pull at least two or three from their 50 Years of Funk and Soul, recorded live at the Fox Theater, double disc set. And we're going to start with Drop It in the Slot, Jazz 88.3, KCCK, and Funk at 5.

Your Jazz Oasis in high definition. Iowa's Jazz Station, 88.3 KCCK. Wrapping up Funk at 5, the way we started with some live action from Tower of Power. And these were requested by a listener who says that their live stuff has a whole lot of energy to it. And I totally agree. We just finished up with Soul with a capital S from 50 Years of Funk and Soul live at the Fox Theater in Oakland, California. This was celebrating their 50th anniversary of being in a band together. And they are, 58 years. So they're coming up on 60 years together as a band. And they don't appear to be slowing down one bit. Soul with a capital S. Before that, Squib Cakes, one of their great classics. And one that you don't hear very often, but it's still a cool tune. Drop It in the Slot from Tower of Power. And thus ends Funk at 5 for this Thursday afternoon. We've got some more great groove tunes all lined up and ready to go for your Friday afternoon to get you ready for some blues action coming up later on Friday night. Stay tuned for that. Coming up a little bit after 5 o'clock tomorrow. Actually, no, I take it back. Tomorrow is First Friday Jazz, so there will be no Funk at 5. So we're going to save that for Monday afternoon. So come on back Monday afternoon for Funk at 5. And when you give money to KCCK, you guarantee the future of jazz in our community. 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Mostly clear skies prevail tonight with a low of around 58 degrees. Mostly sunny skies tomorrow with a high of 80. And for Saturday, partly sunny skies and a high of 82. There is a chance of showers on Sunday and Monday with highs in the 80s. Currently at KCCK, we're standing at a beautiful 79 degrees as afternoon jazz continues. Music from Johannes Wallman, featuring Nick Moran, Ingrid Jensen, Dana Stevens, and Adam Nussbaum. This quintet doing an album called Not Tired. And from it, here is the title song, Johannes Wallman on the piano on Jazz 88.3 KCCK.

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From the album Not Tired, that was the title song from Johannes Vollmann. He wrote the piece along with Nick Moran on bass, Ingrid Jensen on trumpet, Dana Stevens on tenor, Adam Nussbaum on drums, and Mitchell Shiner was doing the glockenspiel on this one. Not Tired, from the album of the same name from Shifting Paradigm Records. Well, good afternoon. Ron Adkins with you for Afternoon Jazz. Got some great stuff. And don't forget, coming up tonight, some more great evening jazz as well. We're going to start our next set with music from Stefan Harris and Blackout, their brand new one. I've got some Tony Adamo waiting in the wings as well, and a little bit of One for All is coming up in just a little bit. Let's kick it off with Stefan Harris. He's on the vibes with Casey Benjamin, the newest member of Blackout, on saxophone, and some rather unique instruments for jazz. Christian Sands on piano, Desron Douglas on bass, and Terrian Gully on the drums. From this one, the album is called Legacy Dances, and here is the title song on Jazz 88.3 KCCK.

Teddy G is back from Fulton Street to Bed-Stuy. The Brooklyn gale is blowing way high. His free jazz a read on Hot Wax with the Mighty Three, Cecil Taylor, Elvin Jones, and Larry Young. His gale force dug deep into the stage with Coltrane, Jackie McLean, Booker Irvin, and Illinois Jacquette. The intergalactic spaceman Sun Ra introduced Eddie Gale to the ultimate guide to the universe. Space jazz on a hip trip. Blue note poppin', Francis Wolf boppin'. Out of the new jazz mix came Eddie Gale's jazz fix. Black rhythm happening, Afro jazz with gospel pizzazz. Malcolm X to the new social text. Civil rights, the fire that lit up the sky. Eddie G and his community made jazz the way it ought to be. He was always in search of a new jazz ride. Eddie Gale was saying something, man, something, and getting with it. The outest, hippest music of the day. Eddie G was blowing music your way. The official jazz ambassador of San Jose, CA. Gale searching to the outer limits of truth, power, yeah, mixing, hard, bop, edge to the inner peace, sound meditation, on innovation, Gale's imagination.

It's the oddest, hippest music of the day. Eddie G is blowing way high, man. The official jazz ambassador of San Jose, CA. Eddie, searching to the outer limits of his trumpet wave. Mixing the hard bop edge to the inner peace sound, man. A meditation on an innovation to Gale's imagination. On hearing the thing in between the changes. The melodies, the music vision, man.

All that jazz from Kirkwood Community College. We are Jazz 88.3 KCCK. Music from One for All. This one from 2011. And anniversary recording recorded on this date in 2010. And this one from Cellar Records. Jeff, Corey Weeds, leader of the record label. He also invited them to play live at his Cellar restaurant in Vancouver, British Columbia. Nice way to avoid having to pay for studio time. Jim Rotundi on the trumpet, Steve Davis on trombone, Eric Alexander on tenor sax, David Hazeltine on piano, John Weber on the acoustic bass, and Joe Farnsworth on the drums, with production work done by the great Corey Weeds himself. On September the 10th of 2010, we heard the Jim Rotundi original. It's called Big G, from One for All Invades Vancouver, from Cellar Records. And from one of New York's finest jazz poets, Tony Adamo. This one from his 2015 album, Tony Adamo and the New York Crew. Tony Adamo sings and does some amazing spoken word jazz on Gale Blowin' High. This one from Tony Adamo's self-produced record label. And we started everything off with Stefan Harris on the vibes, with Casey Benjamin on sax, Christian Sands on piano, Desron Douglas on the bass, and Terrian Gully on the drums. From Stefan Harris and Blackout and the album Legacy Dances, we heard the title song. Well, it's easier than ever to enjoy Iowa's Jazz Station on the go. 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Ron Adkins with you for just a few more minutes of afternoon jazz. Taking me out today before an evening full of great evening jazz, Jeff Rupert and his quartet from the album Sea Spell. Jeff Rupert on tenor, Richard Drexler on piano, Ben Kramer on bass, and Marty Morrell on drums. Here's Wednesday's news on Jazz 88.3 KCCK.

Hi, I'm Daniel Peck, and from Cleveland, this is Live at the Bop Stop. Cincinnati-based pianist Ben Tweed and Cleveland-based flutist Brian Kennard spoke on several occasions over the last few years about their mutual admiration for Hermeto Pascual's music. In the middle of planning a tribute show, Hermeto passed away in September 2025 at the age of 89. While the world lost one of its bright creative sparks, Hermeto left us with an incredible amount of music to enjoy. This program allows a collection of Ohio musicians to share and perform some of their favorite compositions. Featuring Ben Tweet on piano, Brian Kennard on flute, Kiko Serbian on drums, Patrick Duke Graney on percussion, Kip Reed on bass, and Angie Coyle and Max Schlenk on saxophones. And from a November 15th, 2025 performance, it's a tribute to Hermeto Pascual, live at the Bop Stop.

Hey, thank you so much, and welcome to the Bop Stop. How's everybody doing tonight? Yeah. So you just heard three compositions all back-to-back. So all the music that we're going to play tonight was written by our favorite Brazilian genius, Hermeto Pascoal. And for those of you who don't know who Hermeto is, if you're at all familiar with some of the figures in American jazz, like Thelonious Monk and Duke Ellington, right, these prolific composers who kind of helped shape that music for us here, Hermeto did that for Brazilian music, often referred to as MPB in Brazil. He took Brazilian folk and popular music and fused it with jazz and various other styles of music in incredible ways while still staying true to his traditions. So we're paying homage to this great figure of that music tonight. Hermeto just passed earlier this year as well. Brian and I kind of thought to put this show together before he had passed, but then it's just a few months ago, right, that happened? Just in September, Hermeto passed. And so now, unfortunately, it's a tribute show. But thank you all so much for being here. This next tune is music from the northeast of Brazil. It's called Fajo. And this tune is called Fajo em Santo André. Hope you guys like it.

Fun, right? So before we continue, I wanted to introduce this great band that we've put together. So this band is it's a collaboration between Cincinnati and Cleveland. We've got about half and half musicians from Cincinnati and Cleveland. So all the way over on that side, we have Patrick Duke Graney on percussion from right here in Cleveland. And back there on the drum set, originally from Sao Paulo, right? Yep. Yeah, originally from Sao Paulo, Brazil, now living in Cincinnati, Kiko Cebrian on drums. Kiko. On bass, we have Cleveland's own Kip Reed. Also hailing from Cleveland over there, we have Max Schlenk on saxophones and flute. And from the Cincinnati area, residing in Covington, Kentucky, we have Angie Coyle on flute and saxophones. Also, fun fact, she's my wife. How about that? And then we have our gracious host, and without whom this show would not have happened, and I'm very grateful to Brian for his love and appreciation for this music and wanting to put it out there into the community. Let's give a hand for Brian Kennard. Yeah. And all of those instruments that Brian is playing, I might add, those are all members of the flute family. We have Mama Flute, we have Daddy Flute, and we have Baby Flute. Otherwise known as Bass Flute, Flute, and Piccolo. And my name is Ben Tweet, and I play the keyboards. Thank you. And we're just getting started. So one of the things that I love about Hermeto is that he wrote all different kinds of music. Everything that you've heard so far has been composed by him, right? And I hope to show over the course of this evening the range of ability that Hermeto has as a composer. It's really incredible. So this next tune, it has the most imaginative title out of all of his catalog. This tune is entitled Hermeto. And it is a bossa nova. It's originally written for a big band album that he wrote. His first album as a leader that he conducted in New York City in the late 60s, early 70s with a bunch of really heavy New York players. And this tune is entitled Hermeto from the album entitled Hermeto. Composed by Hermeto. So, thank you.

0: Yeah, thank you. Let's hear it for this band again, man. You know, sometimes, so the way these things come together sometimes, especially with the musicians being from totally opposite sides of the state, right? You know, you try your best to put it together as best you can, but we only had one rehearsal earlier today to put all this together. So, and you never know how that's going to go, right? And it's... I'm just pleased as punch, as they say, with this band up here. So we're going to continue on. So Hermeto himself is from the northeast of Brazil, in this area called Bahia, up in the northeast, and it's kind of it's like the farmlands of Brazil. It's like Iowa and Nebraska for Brazil, but it's like way prettier than Iowa and Nebraska, right? What's that? Yeah, they do have beaches up there. Yes, but you get inland a little bit, and it's all just like, you know, it's like farmland, and that's kind of what Hermeto grew up around. And you're gonna hear some farm sounds later on tonight. I'm not gonna spoil it for you, but we're gonna get there. Don't you worry. So this next tune it's a baião, which is the music that comes from that region of Brazil. And this tune is entitled De Sábado para Dominguinhos. And Dominguinhos, I believe, he's a accordionist, right? Yeah, a great accordionist that Hermeto wrote this tune in tribute to. So De Sábado para Dominguinhos.
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Woo! Isn't my own fun, man? We're having a blast up here. So I need to see how we're this music. When you play this music, time means nothing anymore. Like I don't know. We could have been up here for 2 minutes or like 2 hours, and I wouldn't have known the difference. Okay, so we got a few more tunes for you in this set. We're gonna play a tune, another type of groove that comes from the northeast of Brazil. This is called Frevo, and this is the kind of music that's played during Carnival in Recife, up in the northeast in Brazil. Got applause for Recife out there. So this tune is called Alina Frevando. Alina Frevando.

Alina Frivando, yeah. So up next, we just have a couple more tunes in this set for you, yes. We're going to go ahead, we're going to play a beautiful choro that Hermeto wrote for the birth of his daughter, I believe. Hermeto had 6 kids, I think, and they all had names that started with F. It's like Flavio, Flaviola, Fabio, Fabiola. Like, I'm not kidding. So I don't know how on earth, like, they disciplined any of those kids in that. I can't even imagine. So this is Fatima, named after Hermeto's daughter.

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1: I'm Jeff Rupert, and this is Jazz and the American Spirit. 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This is Blue DA, and the album is called Grace. More on this album on the backside, but here we go. 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